originally wrote it for the great virtuoso Pablo de Sarasate to play, and even though the work seems to impose fewer technical demands on the soloist than Saint-Saëns' first two concertos, its melodic invention and impressionistic subtlety present significant interpretive challenges, which can actually exert a bit more pressure on the soloist. But, as I said, this is the kind of thing that a good violinist lives for, and the soloist at our concert tonight is exactly the kind of player who's up to the task.

Good evening, I'm Steve Seal, and welcome to this concert by the St. Paul Chamber Orchestra. We're listening to a performance from this past November tonight, with violinist Eunice Kim stepping into the spotlight for that Saint-Saëns violin concerto as the centerpiece of our program. To open, a piece for winds by another French composer, Jean Francais, filled with that composer's trademark charm and whimsy. And to conclude, the very first symphonic outing by Beethoven, begun when the composer was a tender 25 years of age, but already showing many of the revolutionary traits that would fully flower in his later symphonies, elevating him to the pantheon of the greatest composers of all time. The mid-20th century was a time when composers seemed to be perpetually aiming for seriousness and profundity in their works. But French composer Jean Francais was drawn instead to relatable music filled with joy and lightness. And his talent afforded him the confidence to go against the grain. He was merely 10 years old when he began studying with the great Parisian teacher Nadia Boulanger, a mentor to musicians typically three times that age. He produced more than 200 works in his lifetime, honing a playful but graceful sound rooted in 19th century France, but updated to reflect the refinements of Claude Debussy and Maurice Ravel and the neoclassical side of Igor Stravinsky. Francais was 21 when he composed his second ballet, The Misfortunes of Sophie, based on a children's book from 1858 recounting the escapades of a defiant little girl whom perhaps the composer felt some affinity with. He returned to the score decades later as source material for these effervescent dances scored for wind decktet, in other words, two of each of the instruments of a standard wind quintet. The instrumentation, two flutes, two oboes, two clarinets, two bassoons, and two horns. Here now, members of the St. Paul Chamber Orchestra with the seven dances after the ballet, The Misadventures of Sophie, here at the Ordway Center for the Performing Arts on your classical NPR.

A rambunctious little girl, her prized toy puppet, and her cousin getting into lots of trouble at the girl's instigation and having quite a bit of fun along the way. We've heard The Seven Dances by the French composer Jean Francais, drawn from The Misadventures of Sophie, a ballet by the composer based on a classic of French children's literature. Members of the St. Paul Chamber Orchestra here at the Ordway Center for the Performing Arts on your classical NPR. Our performers, Julia Bogorod-Kogan and Alicia McQuarrie, flute, Cassie Pilgrim and Barbara Bishop, oboes, clarinets, Sung-Yoon Kim and Alec Manass, bassoonists, Andrew Brady and Dimitra Alakakos, and horn soloists Matthew Wilson and Patrick Pridemore. I'm Steve Seal. We're enjoying this concert from this past November at the Ordway in downtown St. Paul. And next, the centerpiece of our program, violinist Eunice Kim will be stepping out from the violin section for a turn in the spotlight to play in a beloved concerto by Camille Saint-Saëns. Now, it's tempting to assume that marquee musicians are always looking for the next flashy piece to play to demonstrate their performative prowess, but while the idea of the player who dazzles with speed and skill has been around for centuries, music as sporting event, heck, life as sporting event, is a particularly modern phenomenon, and it can overshadow the importance of the skill that it takes to be a conduit for beauty. And melodic beauty is something Saint-Saëns was able to produce in abundance. And right there, you've got the genius of Saint-Saëns, the ability to write music that musicians want to play because it challenges them at the parts that are actually the hardest to crack. And when you do crack that code, you're rewarded by the audience for conjuring what they really came to experience, beauty. And violinist Eunice Kim is just the player for that challenge. A native of the San Francisco Bay Area, Eunice Kim made her solo debut at the age of 7 with the Korean Broadcasting Symphony Orchestra. She's been called just superb by the New York Times. And she recently made her solo debuts with both the Philadelphia Orchestra and the Louisville Symphony. And here she is, Eunice Kim, entering the stage here at the Ordway Center for the Arts. She will perform with the St. Paul Chamber Orchestra in the Violin Concerto No. 3 by Camille Saint-Saëns here on your classical NPR.

0: Violinist Eunice Kim with the St. Paul Chamber Orchestra. She played the Violin Concerto No. 3 by Camille Saint-Saëns here at the Ordway Center for the Performing Arts on your classical NPR. Eunice Kim's playing has been described as superb by the New York Times. She is the recipient of awards and honors from the California International Violin Competition, the Pacific Music Society Competition, the Korea Times String Competition, and the Youth Excellence Scholarship for the Arts. And she also represented the Curtis Institute of Music at the San Francisco Conservatory of Music in the Millennium Stage Series Conservatory Project at the Kennedy Center. I'm Steve Seal. Hope you're enjoying tonight's concert of the St. Paul Chamber Orchestra, recorded this past November. And when we return, Beethoven's very first symphonic outing. Concert broadcasts on your classical NPR are made possible by the Minnesota Legacy Amendments Arts and Cultural Heritage Fund. 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
2: There will be musical fireworks this Sunday at 3 as the Minnesota Beethoven Festival presents Leonidas Kavakos, one of the most celebrated violinists of our time. Hailed for his interpretive genius, Kavakos and pianist Enrico Pace present sonatas by Beethoven, Mozart, Stravinsky, and César Franck. I'm Steve Sterik. 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
1: Well, it's going to be hot and mostly sunny this weekend. We have a strong heat dome that's going to build over our region. Lows will be in the 60s tonight, both Saturday and Sunday. Your highs are going to be in the 90s, and that heat is going to continue into next week. So make sure you're drinking plenty of water and using sunscreen.
0: Welcome back to this concert by the St. Paul Chamber Orchestra. I'm Steve Seal. Tonight we are revisiting a concert that took place this past November at the Ordway Center for the Performing Arts in St. Paul. At the age of 21, Beethoven left his hometown of Bonn for Vienna, a move which put him in much greater proximity to both Haydn, with whom he studied for a brief time, and the spirit of Mozart, who had recently died, leaving quite a hole in the life of 18th century music. In those early years, Beethoven shied away from Haydn's two signature genres, the symphony and the string quartet. Beethoven finally wrote his first quartets, a set of six grouped as his Opus 18. As for symphonies, Beethoven made an attempt in 1795 at the age of 25 after hearing Haydn's final contributions to the form, but he didn't complete his Symphony No. 1 until 1800. Beethoven mostly honored Haydn's template for his first symphony, but he made one striking departure in its very first moments, those famous opening chords which introduced the work with an air of uncertainty, hesitation. And this alone was a pretty maverick move, as audiences were used to symphonies opening in a much more declarative manner. Another innovation in evidence in this new work was the way that the young Beethoven played with dynamics, jumping from soft to loud in oftentimes very abrupt ways. The premiere took place in April of 1800 in Vienna, and Holy Roman Emperor Francis II is reported to have attended the premiere and reacted by saying, "There is something revolutionary in that music." Here once more, the St. Paul Chamber Orchestra, here at the Ordway Center for the Performing Arts in St. Paul, to perform the Symphony No. 1 in C major by Beethoven on your classical NPR.

0: And so began the symphony writing career of the composer who would completely change the paradigm for what a symphony could be. We've heard the Symphony No. 1 in C major by Beethoven. The St. Paul Chamber Orchestra here at the Ordway Center for the Arts in St. Paul on your classical Minnesota Public Radio. Almost poetry that that piece would have its premiere in April of 1800, the first year of a new century. For the next 100 years, subsequent composers would judge their efforts against the contributions this man would make in the form. Well, that will conclude our concert by the St. Paul Chamber Orchestra here at the Ordway. Thanks to our friends at the SPCO, Jonathan Postema, and also Aaron Grad for program note input. Our recording and post-production engineer was NPR's Cameron Wiley. Broadcast concerts on your classical NPR are made possible in part by the Minnesota Legacy Amendments Arts and Cultural Heritage Fund. I'm your producer and host, Steve Seal. Thanks for joining me tonight. This program has been a production of your classical Minnesota Public Radio.
1: Thank you for joining us for this broadcast from the St. Paul Chamber Orchestra. This will also be posted online at yourclassical.org if you'd like to hear it again, or maybe you missed part of the broadcast. This Sunday at 3 p.m., you can join Steve Sterik for a live broadcast from the Minnesota Beethoven Festival. It'll feature violinist Leonidas Kavakos, and he will be performing works from Stravinsky, Mozart, and of course, Beethoven. In fact, I thought it'd be kind of fun to listen to a piece from Beethoven that Leonidas Kavakos performed. He actually arranged it for violin and piano. It's the first and second movements from Beethoven's Symphony No. 6.

Leonidas Kavakos performing an arrangement of the first and second movements from Beethoven's Symphony No. 6. He'll be performing at the Minnesota Beethoven Festival this Sunday, and we'll be bringing that concert to you live right here on your classical NPR at 3 p.m. We just celebrated the 250th birthday of the United States here on Your Classical with a composer's countdown. 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

0: That was the Detroit Symphony Orchestra with two movements from Aaron Copland's Rodeo. He was number one on the listener-voted American Composers Countdown right here on your classical NPR, and that was how we celebrated the 250th birthday of the United States. The other composers in the top 10, George Gershwin, Leonard Bernstein, John Williams, Samuel Barber, Scott Joplin, Duke Ellington, Florence Price, and Philip Glass. In just a minute, Jake Armerding is going to take the microphone with more great classical music. 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
1: 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Hailed for his interpretive genius, Kavakos and pianist Enrico Pace present sonatas by Beethoven, Mozart, Stravinsky, and Cesar Franck. I'm Steve Starick. 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
0: Well, it's going to be hot and mostly sunny this weekend. We have a strong heat dome that's going to build over our region. Lows will be in the 60s tonight, both Saturday and Sunday. Your highs are going to be in the 90s, and that heat is going to continue into next week. So make sure you're drinking plenty of water and using sunscreen.
2: Where do you go to create? Every artist needs a place to retreat to. The composers Edward MacDowell and Gustav Mahler had these little huts out in the woods. The children's writer Roald Dahl wrote his stories in a tiny shed at the bottom of his backyard. This man took things further. He got remote, like Alcatraz style. Pretty much got away from it all. I'm Jake Armerding. It's Creative Happy Places, coming up in the next hour.

The Cello Suites by J.S. Bach are considered some of his greatest musical achievements and to be among the most profound of all classical music works. One critic called them monophonic music, wherein a man has created a dance of God. Cellist Amit Pellet seemed to handle the pressure just fine. Cello Suite number 4. You know those moments when you realize you know something you didn't think you knew. It was buried way down deep in your subconscious. That happened to Ray Vaughan Williams a handful of times. Once was when he first heard Wagner, Richard Wagner, when he visited Stonehenge, when he saw a certain painting by Michelangelo, and when he heard this folk tune, based on the story from the Gospel of St. Luke about the rich man and Lazarus. He had this sort of recognition moment, and he wrote his own versions of it. Here's the London Symphony Orchestra performing 5 variants of Dives and Lazarus.

If it's Ray Vaughan Williams, it's going to be majestic. Richard Hickox leading the London Symphony Orchestra, 5 variants of Dives and Lazarus by Vaughan Williams. Some music that he had played at his funeral, 1958. It's always interesting to discover which pieces of their own composers like the best, isn't it? You might want to argue, but you really can't, because it's their music. I imagine you feel like you need a retreat from the grind every once in a while. That's pretty universal. Artists like to take that as far as they financially can. The 83-year-old Morten Lauritsen is still going strong. He has a little retreat on an island off the Washington coast. I won't tell you which one, it's a secret, but it gives him the privacy to write pieces like this one. That's why I can't tell you.

0: The Los Angeles Master Chorale, led by Paul Salomonovich. Ave Maria by Morten Lauritsen. We're crossing the Mendelssohn Bridge, coming up next.
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0: 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On stage starting July 18th. Information and tickets, GuthrieTheater.org. I can just add my personal kudos for that. That is just a fantastic play. I went to see it in London in 1999. It was the great actress Juliet Stevenson was in it, and it was just mind-blowingly good. Tomorrow at 10, don't miss Saturday Cinema with Lynn Warfel. She's got July birthdays. Well, to get from the classical to the romantic eras, you need a bridge. Felix Mendelssohn's string quartets were a big part of that bridge. Let's call them the trusses. Here's the string quartet number 6.

0: With Verve, the Pacifica String Quartet, performing the String Quartet No. 6 by Felix Mendelssohn. That was composed in the wake of his sister Fanny's death. It's possible he wrote it for her.
1: There will be musical fireworks this Sunday at 3 as the Minnesota Beethoven Festival presents Leonidas Kavakos, one of the most celebrated violinists of our time. Hailed for his interpretive genius, Kavakos and pianist Enrico Pace present sonatas by Beethoven, Mozart, Stravinsky, and César Franck. I'm Steve Sterik. Join me for a live broadcast concert from the Minnesota Beethoven Festival this Sunday at 3 at your classical NPR.
0: Join us for a special evening with saxophonist Salvador Flores, former Performance Today Young Artist in Residence, at the McPhail Center for Music on Wednesday, July 15th at 4:30 p.m. You can enjoy a live performance also featuring pianist Andrew Kosinski, followed by a Q&A about Salvador's musical journey. Your musical library is dying to get a taste of today's daily download. It's the Adagio from J.K. Payne.

The king of the short solo piano piece. Nobody can touch Chopin, am I right? That was his Berceuse lullaby, performed with subtlety and grace by Eileen Climont. Made me a little sleepy, to tell you the truth. I guess that's the sign of a good lullaby. This is your classical Minnesota Public Radio, 99.5 KSJN, Minneapolis, St. Paul. 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Someone today asked me the difference between blackberries and black raspberries. They are quite similar, but different species, for sure. This is really important stuff, so pay attention. The way you tell is, after you pick one, you look at the underside. Blackberries come off the vine whole, but black raspberries, like red raspberries, they leave this little piece of themselves behind on the vine, so they have a hollow core. They're kind of empty inside. Aww. Mostly clear tonight, lows in the upper 60s. Sunny tomorrow, patchy fog in the morning, highs in the upper 80s. Clear skies tomorrow night, lows in the upper 60s, and sunny on Sunday, highs in the lower 90s. Getting hot.

Where are you headed off to this summer? May I suggest the Joyful Island? A painting of the Greek island of Kythera, best known as the mythical birthplace of the goddess Aphrodite, held sway over this composer, Claude Debussy, for the length of a piece. He called it L'Île Joyeuse, because how could you not be joyful on the Isle of Love? Claude Debussy is making a joyful noise this hour.

Václav Smetáček, leading the Prague Symphony Orchestra, The Poem by Zdeněk Fibich. I don't know what travel plans you have for the summer, but it does seem to be the summer of Greek mythology, so why not check out the Isle of Kythera? It's one of the Ionian Islands, just off the Peloponnese Peninsula, as of course you know, and just so happens to be the birthplace of the goddess Aphrodite. Isn't that nice? Of course, that makes it the Isle of Love. You know, there are worse destinations. The composer Claude Debussy wrote this music for it. He called it L'Île Joyeuse, Joyous Island, for obvious reasons.

It's a joyful noise from Claude Debussy, L'Île Joyeuse, the Joyous Island, performed by the Lyon National Orchestra. Let's keep it right here in France. The great French composer Melanie Bonis very deliberately shortened her name to Mel in the public sphere. She had a funny feeling she would get more traction as an artist if people thought she were male. She may have been right about that. The evidence is that she had the dubious honor of receiving the most backhanded compliment ever spoken. Her countryman, Camille Saint-Saëns, heard this next work and proclaimed, "I never knew such music could be composed by a woman." Sigh. I'm sure he proclaimed it loudly. Here's Soir, Matin, Evening, Morning, by Bonis.

0: Trio Wanderer performing Soir Matin by Mel Bonis. We're mining for inspiration. Coming up next.
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0: 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Today it's the Adagio. Consider this. You and I have more to be inspired by than anyone who lived before us. There's just more history, right? There's more history to learn about and marvel at, if you can make the time, of course. The first movement of this piece by Kevin Putz was inspired by an event in 2022. The second movement makes use of a musical form from the 14th century. See, Mozart never had that option. He had to make do with the 1700s and before. He did okay. But you and I have so much to choose from. We have no excuse for not being inspired.

0: Stéphane Deneuve. That piece grew out of composer Kevin Putz's friendship with conductor Deneuve, leading the St. Louis Symphony Orchestra. The Cupboard Under the Stairs, coming up.
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0: Join us for a special evening with saxophonist Salvador Flores, former Performance Today Young Artist in Residence at the MacPhail Center for Music on Wednesday, July 15th at 4:30 p.m. You can enjoy a live performance also featuring pianist Andrew Kaczynski, followed by a Q&A about Salvador's musical journey. Tomorrow morning at 10, don't miss Saturday Cinema with Lynn Warfel, 2 full hours of your favorite film music. She's got July birthdays. Apparently the canon of Sainte-Chapelle got annoyed enough by the sound of this composer learning to play the viol as a young boy, he asked that he practice in a room under the stairs. How very Harry Potter. I guess he got better. Here's his suite for viol, performed by La Réveuse.

Well, that was gorgeous. All the low frequencies, I think they got them. La Rêveuse, performing the Suite for Viol by Louis de K. d'Hervelois. 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Someone today asked me the difference between blackberries and black raspberries. They are similar, but definitely different species. The way you tell is, after you pick one, you look at the underside. Blackberries come off the vine whole, but black raspberries leave a little piece of themselves behind. They have a little hollow core. They're kind of empty inside. Clear tonight, lows in the upper 60s. Sunny tomorrow, patchy fog in the morning. Highs will be in the upper 80s. Getting hot. Star Wars might have said it best. I've got a bad feeling about this. In 1880, Czech composer Antonín Dvořák was trying to advance his career in Vienna, the center of the musical universe. Things started off well, but there was something in the air that told his intuition something was amiss. The promised premiere of this symphony by the Vienna Philharmonic was delayed, and then it was delayed again. Dvořák started having a bad feeling about this. I'll tell you all about it coming up.

It's Raffaella Smits with the Pianto dell'Amante by Johann Caspar Merz. Hi, I'm Jake. So good to be listening to music with you. This string quartet by Philip Glass grew out of a collaboration with the Mabau Mainz Quartet. Glass must have enjoyed collaborating because he went on to marry one of the members. Here is Brooklyn Rider performing Company, the string quartet number 2 by Glass.

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1: 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I'm Steve Sterik. 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
0: 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Czech composer Antonín Dvořák thought he was among friends in that music capital of Europe, Vienna, and then he started to feel some anti-Czech sentiment in the air. He delivered this next piece, the Symphony No. 6, to the conductor of the Vienna Philharmonic, but the conductor kept making excuses and delays, and Dvořák learned later that members of that orchestra had objected to performing his music. So he said, "Fine, and a pox on you." And he took the symphony back home to Prague, where they loved it.

0: It's Jerzy Belolovec conducting the BBC Symphony Orchestra, the Symphony No. 6 by Antonín Dvořák. This is your classical Minnesota Public Radio, 99.5 KSJN, Minneapolis, St. Paul, bringing music to life with member support. Someone asked me today the difference between blackberries and black raspberries. They are very similar, but they are different species, for sure. This is pretty important stuff, so pay attention. The way you can tell is after you pick one, you look at the underside, and blackberries come off the vine whole, but black raspberries, like red raspberries, they leave a little piece of themselves behind. They have a little hollow core. They're kind of empty inside. Aw. Mostly clear skies tonight, lows in the upper 60s. It'll be sunny tomorrow, some patchy fog in the morning, highs in the upper 80s. Clear skies tomorrow night, lows in the upper 60s. I'm Jake Armerding. Have a lovely evening.
1: Sometimes there's not even a dark cloud in the sky, no hint of a storm. And yet, a single droplet. And then a gentle shower. Maybe this one is a sun shower in musical form. Tiny little prisms kissing the ground. The title of this work will take you to a specific place. So before you hear it in full, take yourself somewhere in your mind where you would like to experience a rainstorm. You and I will go there together later this hour. I'm Melanie Renata. This is Music Through the Night. Before that gentle sun shower comes pouring down in sound, a booming storm of sorts here in a work crafted by a 16-year-old Schubert. By day, he was prepping for life as a schoolteacher, which was really not his thing. In his rare free time, he sat down and wrote his first symphony, not as an assignment, but as a sort of lifeline. A composer fighting to live the life he dreamed of. It's shared with you here by the Vienna Philharmonic.

0: Music that helped Franz Schubert stay sane while he slugged his way through a job that he just really wasn't that into. His first symphony in D major, performed there by the Vienna Philharmonic, István Kertész at the podium. I'm Melanie Renata. This is Music Through the Night. And there's a droplet of sound that turns into a downpour in just a minute.
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0: 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One note at a time, one guitar at a time. A sprinkle of rain turns into a sudden downpour brought about by the Los Angeles Guitar Quartet. Music called Cuban Landscape with Rain by Leo Brower.

a flurry of guitar sharing a gentle shower in that work called Cuban Landscape with Rain by Leo Brower, the Los Angeles Guitar Quartet performing. Hey there, I'm Melanie Renata. Thank you for sharing some time and space with me for some music through the night. As you wade through the dark hours, here, let violinist Nathan Milstein guide you with the Pittsburgh Symphony through Glazunov's Violin Concerto in A minor.

traditional romantic era sounds with just a slight bending of the rules. Alexander Glazunov's Violin Concerto in A Minor, Opus 82. Violinist Nathan Milstein performing alongside the Pittsburgh Symphony, and William Steinberg conducting. It is 1 minute before 1 a.m. This is your classical, Minnesota Public Radio, 99.5 KSJN, Minneapolis, St. Paul, bringing music to life with member support. In the late 1800s, Lady Radner created an all-woman orchestra, a rare ensemble for the time and one she herself conducted. She left a legacy of both skilled musicians and lovely music. She didn't compose this one, of course, but she commissioned this from her friend Hubert Parry, and he aptly named it Lady Radner's Suite. It's coming up

the sounds of golden hour in farm country. What sights do you envision? Maybe you see the hills of Ireland, or the Skåne in Sweden. Perhaps you're closer to home, somewhere in the Midwest, maybe? Well, wherever you are in your mind, let that soft golden glow of waning sunlight stretch out over the hills and across the fields. Hold on to that image. Later this hour, it unfolds alongside this piece of music from Ermanno Wolf-Ferrari. I'm Melanie Renata, and this is Music Through the Night. It was a time when composers crafted music that was a little like fancy desserts, rich and elaborate. The Baroque era. Toppelmusik serves up a slice here, George Friedrich Handel's delicious Baroque Concerto for Two Orchestras, number 3 in F major.

0: A little late night snack, a bite of Baroque with Handel's Concerto for Two Orchestras, number 3 in F major. Trevor Panuk conducting the English concert. I'm Melanie Renata. So glad you're here. I've got a piece from the heart of the Romantic era coming up for you in just a moment. You're listening to Music Through the Night.
1: There will be musical fireworks this Sunday at 3 as the Minnesota Beethoven Festival presents Leonidas Kavakos, one of the most celebrated violinists of our time. Hailed for his interpretive genius, Kavakos and pianist Enrico Pace present sonatas by Beethoven, Mozart, Stravinsky, and César Franck. I'm Steve Sterik. Join me for a live broadcast concert from the Minnesota Beethoven Festival this Sunday at 3 at your classical NPR.
0: And just how are we able to bring you live broadcasts from these musical performances like the Minnesota Beethoven Festival? 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Societal norms? Bah, Helen, Countess of Radnor, she really couldn't have cared less. She was a woman of the Victorian era, and when she became a countess, she also became a patron of the arts. She organized her own all-woman's string orchestra, and then she paid a friend to create something really beautiful for her musicians to perform, and that work is this. It's Lady Radnor's Suite by Hubert Parry, shared with you here by the City of London Sinfonia.

In the late 1800s, Lady Radner created an all-woman orchestra that she herself conducted, all very rare for the time, and she commissioned that work from her friend Hubert Parry, Lady Radner's Suite, performed for you there by the City of London Sinfonia, Richard Hickox at the podium. Now, maybe you're trying to settle in for the night. Well, try this. The soft golden glow of Ermanno Volferrari's Suite Concertino in F, performed by the BBC Philharmonic and bassoonist Karen Gagan. I'm Melanie Renata. This is Music Through the Night.

bassoonist Karen Gagan really brightening up your night there, uplifted by the BBC Philharmonic Orchestra for Ermanno Volferrari's Suite Concertino in F Major, his Opus 16. 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The world of art is so vast and interconnected. Nature inspires paintings, which inspire poems, which inspire plays, which then inspire pieces of music. This work wasn't inspired by poetry so much as it was inspired by a poet. It's an art song from Fanny Mendelssohn, and it's coming up in the next hour. Got some clouds drifting by through the night, sunshine in upper 80s on the way. Get weather details at the Updraft blog, nprnews.org.

Sometimes, in moments when all feels lost, and you feel like you just can't see your way out of a situation, you often just need one teeny tiny glimmer of hope, even if you have to create it for yourself. When Mozart wrote this work, he was dealing with a lot. Mounting financial troubles and deep personal loss. And in spite of all of it, he created this work that just feels boundless, brilliant, and hopeful. It's his Jupiter Symphony, and it's on the way. I'm Melanie Renata. So glad you're here. This is Music Through the Night.

heading into the weekend, feel free to just take a moment and, I don't know, tune out from the world and tune into a moment of musical joy here. It's a piece called O Carolyn Sweet in Baroque Style by Irish composer Thomas C. Kelly, and truly no ensemble better to serve it up than the Irish Chamber Orchestra and Finola Hunt at the podium.

0: The Irish Chamber Orchestra serving up the shimmering essence of the Emerald Isle there in Irish composer Thomas C. Kelly's O Carolyn Suite in Baroque Style. I'm Melanie Renata with a piece of musical poetry in just a moment. 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
0: 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Inspired by the essence of Austrian poet Nikolaus Lenau, a brief and beautiful art song here from Fanny Mendelssohn, her 4-Lieder No. 3, Opus 8, No. 3.

A lyrical song without words, pianist Sarika Hill with Fanny Mendelssohn's Four Liter Number 3. A real chill vibe, and I'm super glad that you got to have a moment like that, because this next work is a bit of a whirlwind. Mozart's 41st Symphony in C major, known as Jupiter, performed for you here by the Prague Chamber Orchestra. I'm Melanie Renata. 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

Well, the planet Jupiter is persistently stormy, so why would you get anything less from Mozart's Jupiter Symphony? His 41st in C major, Charles Mackerras at the podium there, conducting the Prague Chamber Orchestra. 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Who was Maria Luisa Anido? Well, she was one of the rare women of the 20th century to both compose and perform. This work was crafted as an ode to her. It's coming up in mere moments. Stay with me. Thank you for being with me on this partly cloudy night. Temps in the upper 60s, and then your weekend's going to get hot. Upper 80s for your Saturday. Get weather details at the Updraft blog, nprnews.org.

Beethoven had many admirers, but only one archduke, who became his student, his patron, and a lifelong friend. When Beethoven considered leaving Vienna for a better-paying job, that royal supporter helped persuade him to stay with a generous lifetime stipend. Beethoven returned the loyalty the way that he knew best, with music. And this, his Archduke Piano Trio, is part of that. It's on the way. I'm Melanie Renata. I'm so glad you're here. This is Music Through the Night. There's a moment of calm tucked into this hour of music with a work that's quite nearly a prayer. First, a portrait, painted not with brushes but with rhythm, a tribute from Sergio Assad to the great Argentine guitarist Maria Luisa Enido, commissioned and performed for you here by guitarist Berta Rojas.

I just can't let you move through the dark hours of the day without a work like that. Guitarist Berta Rojas with Anito's Portrait by Sergio Assad. Now, if you want a little more classical guitar, you can find a never-ending stream of guitar through one of our many curated streams at our website, yourclassical.org. If you perhaps prefer a little company with your strings, well, you're in the right place at the right time. Hi there. I'm Melanie Renata. This is Music Through the Night. And this is that moment of calm that I promised you. It's called Prayer and Celebration by Augusta Reed Thomas. Here's the New Haven Symphony.

0: crafted as a bit of an homage to Gustav Mahler, and you can feel his essence just floating through it. The New Haven Symphony with Prayer and Celebration by Augusta Reed Thomas. William Boughton at the podium. The mood is going to lift, and it turns pretty joyful in just a minute. I'm Melanie Renata, and this is Music Through the Night.
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0: 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Apparently, Ludwig van Beethoven really only had one true composition student, the Archduke Rudolf of Austria. And in a single furious burst of inspiration, he wrote a piece to honor him, and he called it Archduke. It's Beethoven's 7th piano trio in B-flat major, performed for you here by the Beaux-Arts Trio.

And that, my friend, was the work that Beethoven performed at a charity concert. His farewell to the stage as his deafness made performance impossible. His 7th piano trio in B-flat major, known as Archduke, performed for you there by the Beaux-Arts Trio. It is just before 4 a.m. You're listening to Your Classical, Minnesota Public Radio, 99.5 KSJN, Minneapolis, St. Paul, bringing music to life with member support. This is the most gentle slice of a piece of music that will take you on quite the adventure, a ballet suite by Dmitri Shostakovich, coming up in the next hour. Stay with me. And thanks for being with me on this clear night. We'll climb out of the upper 60s into the upper 80s for your Saturday sunshine on the way. More weather details at the Updraft blog, nprnews.org.

What do you think it would be like if you and everyone you loved were given the space and time you needed to live life as the fullest and truest versions of yourself? In balance and in harmony with yourself and the world, fulfilled and at peace with who you are and how you're living life. Just imagine, what a beautiful way to exist. Well, composer Gustav Mahler tried to capture what that would feel like in sound, and he did it through this, his Fifth Symphony. We'll step into this world with the Adagietto in just a bit. I'm Melanie Renata. Stay with me. The drama of this work hits your ears within the first 3 seconds. A little grace halfway through, but that drama is back before you know it. The Minuetto from Louise Ferranc's First Symphony in C minor.

the European soloist Luxembourg with a little jump start for your morning. Christoph Koenig conducting the Minuetto from Louise Farrenc's First Symphony in C minor. Hey there, I'm Melanie Renata. Thank you for being with me this morning. You know, the dark of these early hours, just before the first colors of the day start to take shape, well, it calls for the ethereal sparkle of the harp, don't you think? You get a healthy serving of it here with harpist Elizabeth Plank. This is the Sarabanda Anticata by the late, great Italian composer Nino Rota.

0: As if your ears just witnessed a morning meteor shower. Harpist Elizabeth Plank with Nino Rota's Sarabanda and Takata. I'm Melanie Renata, and I'm just so glad you're here. In just a moment, you are going to get to experience one of the most beautiful adagiettos to ever exist.
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0: 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Mahler was humble and said there really is nothing romantic or mystical about it. It's simply the expression of unheard-of energy, that of a human being in the full light of day, in the zenith of their life. Maybe let that idea and this energy carry you into your day.

The Simone Bolivar Youth Orchestra with the gorgeous Adagietto from Mahler's Fifth Symphony in C sharp minor. I'm Melanie Renata with something soft and sweet here, a flute quintet from Boccherini.

0: flutist Sally Walker and some incredibly talented friends with Boccherini's Third Flute Quintet in C Major. 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I'm Melanie Renata, and you and I head to the ballet in just a moment.
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borrowing a plethora of melodies from his early ballets. That was the Ballet Suite No. 1 from Dmitri Shostakovich, Dmitri Kateyenko conducting the Frankfurt Radio Symphony. Good morning. It's just before 5 a.m. here on your classical Minnesota Public Radio, 99.5 KSJN, Minneapolis, St. Paul, bringing music to life with member support. This brassy little number is called Early Light. It's going to help brighten up your morning in the next hour. Stay close. Some clouds as the day begins. Sunshine and upper 80s on the way. Get weather details at the Updraft blog, nprnews.org.

Sometimes when you're stuck in a slump, stuck in a pit you can't seem to climb out of, a nudge from a friend might be all it takes to change everything. In the dawning years of his life and career, Gabriel Fauré's health was fading. And his hearing was starting to go too. He was at a real low. It was then that an opportunity came up for him to compose some dramatic work for the theater. Now, Fauré was struggling so much that he nearly passed on the opportunity, but a friend and fellow composer would not let him say no, and thank goodness. Because that work is this, and it's on the way. I'm Melanie Renata. Please stay with me. Like that soft glow of morning light just seeping through the window. There's a real gentleness here to this reverie by Claude Debussy.

Trumpeter Mary Elizabeth Bowden with the gentlest of wake-up calls, joined by the Casilla Ensemble, A Reverie by Debussy. Good morning, my friend. It is 6 past the hour. I'm Melanie Renata. And once upon a time, Gioacchino Rossini debuted 4 operas all in 1 year. One of those being The Thieving Magpie, a politically charged, slightly tragic drama. Perfect operatic fodder, honestly. Here is its overture, shared with you by the Prague Sinfonia, Christian Benda, at the podium.

The Prague Symphonia giving you some main character energy this morning. The Thieving Magpie Overture by Rossini. I'm Melanie Renata with a little piece of music here that was crafted to act as a reminder. A reminder that moments are fleeting, the good and the bad. So grab hold of those good ones every chance you get. Engelbert Humperdinck's Bluebird Star Dance. Here's the Bamberg Symphony.

Just a small sliver of the Broadway score for Bluebird from Engelbert Humperdinck, a story about the search for the Bluebird of Happiness. Hopefully the Bamberg Symphony helped you find it there with the Star Dance. Sometimes you have to be really intentional with your quest for moments of joy, and this is the perfect soundtrack for such a quest. It's called Early Light by Carolyn Bremer.

0: the North Texas Wind Symphony, giving you 5 minutes of feeling like everything is just all right. From the late contemporary composer Carolyn Bremer, that was Early Light. I'm Melanie Renata with a small bite of Baroque in just a bit.
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0: 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Bach.

0: 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Bach's Concerto for Three Violins in D. I'm Melanie Renata, and a piece by Fauré just comes galloping on in just a minute.
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0: 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Fauré really didn't want to make this music, but he did it anyway. His masks and bergamasks. Here's the Orpheus Chamber Orchestra.

kind of hard to believe that Foray's heart wasn't really in it at first when he started crafting that. His Masks and Bergamasks, Opus 112, the Orpheus Chamber Orchestra performing. I'm Melanie Renata. Thanks for being with me this morning. Be good to yourself today, and be good to your neighbor too, okay? It is just before 6 a.m. on this Saturday morning. 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

0: Låter det vara Jesus. Du är välkommen att vara med oss här i Kingdom Radio 94.9 FM. We are so happy today and delighted to come again to another special broadcast. We're going to be here for 2 hours proclaiming the good news of our Lord Jesus Christ. Yeah, last week you have a special guest here. Our special guest, Pastor Mike, all the way from Rescue Mission, from Foursquare Church here in our city, Kotibok. And he's here back again to conclude his message of last week, Saturday. So you're welcome, sir, to be with us here, Pastor Mike. God bless you, sir.
1: Thank you. Thank you so much, Pastor Chris. Thank you so much. And to all these people who are listening at this very moment, again, like I said last week, I don't believe that in God's kingdom that there's a coincidence. I don't believe that there's any coincidence in the kingdom of God, because I think that there's always a plan and a purpose why God has us where we are. And I really believe that he uses any opportunity that he can get, you know, to speak to us. So if you're there today, and even if you were there last week and heard the message, just believe that that God is always trying to speak to us, that he uses whatever is available. And I'm his servant. I love to speak in the name of the Lord. And if it's only one person out there that is that the Lord is speaking to, then I've done what the Lord called me to do. So today again, you know, last week I spoke about how God wants to become part of us. And, you know, that God the Father, God the Son, and the Holy Spirit, that they want to start living in us for a very simple reason, is that we are the only visible proof that God is existing. Amen. So your life will be a witness to those people that you meet, that God has put around you. And those people that God has put around you, I really believe that these are the people that the Lord wants to speak to. And he needs somebody who can speak in his name. Amen. One of his children. And we all become children, as I said before, when we accept Jesus Christ in our life. So from that moment on, you're qualified, you're anointed, you're appointed to speak in the name of the Lord. And I know that many people know this, right? Especially when we've been Christians for a longer time. Then we realize that, you know, we are the body of Christ. And Jesus here on this earth, you know, through his church, through the people that are his. Amen. And if you're born again, if you have accepted Jesus Christ, you're part of the voice of God. And God wants to use whatever is in your life, whether it's your mouth or your hands or your feet or your money or your time or whatever. But God wants to use his people to speak to a world that is actually really looking for him. Amen. So last week I spoke about how God the Father, how Jesus and the Holy Spirit wants to be part of us. And they really become part of us when we become conscious of this. When we know the word of God, where it says that they will become part of us, right? But it only can become active when we believe it, and when we become conscious of actually that God lives in us, that God lives in you, if you're a Christian, that God lives in me, and that he uses me at this very moment to speak. Amen. So I'm his mouth at this very moment, and I'm happy to be his mouth. So if you're out there, you know, I always wonder, why is God using his word? And his word is there for a purpose. Amen. And, you know, I always wonder, what is God trying to tell me? What is he trying to say? What is it that I need to understand? Because I really believe that God wants to speak through his word, because it says actually that his word will not go back to him. It will not go void. It will not go back to him void. Right? So it has always a meaning in us. It will never go back to him unless it has done in us what it was supposed to do. So if we understand, because Jesus says, if you remain in me and my words remain in you, you will bear much fruit. And this fruit is, you know, the visibility of God in this world. You know, God's people are supposed to be peaceful people, joyful people, lovable people, forgiving people, graceful people, merciful people, as God is all this. All his characters will be in us. Amen. It says in the word of God that God created you and me in the very beginning in his image. Amen. So what is this image of God in us? And that is when God becomes visible through every one of our lives. Right. And so today I really want to speak about Isaiah 43, verse 18, which is a piece of scripture that has always spoken to me. And I've understood what God is really trying to tell me. So today I'd like to share it with you. I really believe that if you're out there, you probably need to hear this. Because God knows the timing, He knows the people, He knows where you are, He knows where I am. And you know, we need His anointing to be able to hear. I need His anointing to be able to speak in His name. Amen. So before I go continue, I just want to pray, and I just pray that God will anoint you when you are listening so you can hear what the Spirit of the Lord is saying. Even through me, that the Spirit of the Lord, what the Spirit of the Lord is saying, and that the Lord will anoint me so I can speak what He's trying to say. Amen. So Father, we just want to thank you, Lord. We just thank you, and we just bless you, Lord, for who you are. We bless you, Lord, for who you want to be in our lives. Thank you, Lord, you're saying your word, once we become born again, that you will open our eyes that we can see your kingdom. And Lord, I just thank you, Lord. Thank you that that we can see your kingdom. We can understand the plan and the purposes that you have, both in our own lives and in the lives of the people that we speak to, these people that you've put around us, Lord. That, Lord, everybody knows, Lord, that we're part of you. Your word says that we become a royal priesthood. And that means that you can speak through us, and that we need to realize, Lord, really that you want to speak through us to a world that cannot see you, that cannot believe, Lord. But we just thank you, Lord. Thank you for your presence. I just pray, Lord, that your word today that comes out of my mouth will start touching people's lives, will change people's lives, will help them further in their walk with you, Lord. So Lord, we just bless you, we praise you, and we worship you. And thank you for everything that you are and everything that you want to do here today. In Jesus' name. Amen. Well, the piece of scripture today that really has been speaking to me, and that I've been using a lot of times and seen how God has been speaking through this piece of scripture, you know, in their lives. I just want to read it. This is in Isaiah chapter 43, verse 18, which says, "Forget about the former things, do not dwell on the past. See, doing a new thing. Don't you perceive it? Do you not? And now it springs up. Don't you perceive it? I am making a way in the wilderness and streams in the wasteland. The wild animals underneath, the jackals and the owls, because I provide water in the wilderness and streams in the wasteland to give drink to my people, my chosen, the people I formed for myself, that they may proclaim my praise." Amen. So you might wonder, so what is God trying to say? Well, the way God has said, the Holy Spirit has been explaining this to me, is that it says, forget about the former things, do not dwell on the past. You know that your life, your character, everything around you is for a big deal, a great deal, formed by your experiences that you had in your past. Whether it started when the moment that you were born, or whether it started later on in life, but there are certain things that we can call the past, and everything that happened before today is basically the past. Amen. And some people walk through life many times hampered, hindered, handicapped, damaged, hurt, bitter for things that have happened in their past. Amen. But the Word of God says, forget about the former things, do not dwell on the past. You know, it's so easy for us to dwell on the past. You start thinking about it. It comes up again, especially when the accounts hurts and those kind of things. People that have hurt us, experience that we have experienced that we could not deal with. Amen. And but we've coped with it. And that's what we do as human beings. We cope with it. We just, you know, it comes in us and then it is there. And it can go on for a long time until the Lord speaks to us and set us free. Amen. For Him to be able to set us free, we need to read His word. We need to believe it, and we need to apply it into our own lives. Amen. So if you're there today, let this piece of scripture speak to you. Just understand that God is trying to reach out to you, and that He uses whatever. And at this very moment, it is the radio station that Pastor Chris has been anointed for to use to speak in the name of God. Amen. And he just invites people, God's children, like I'm one of them. And when God anoints me, and I know that that's what he wants to, and that's what he does, then he starts using us to speak to his children. And if you're a child of God, and even if you're not a child of God, even if you have not accepted Jesus in your life yet, then God is still trying to speak to you, to make you understand that he's actually trying to touch your life. Amen. So let me read this piece of scripture again. It says, forget the former things, do not dwell on the past. See, I'm doing a new thing, don't you? And now it springs up. Do you not perceive it? Amen. So as I talked before, the things that happened in our life, they can haunt us, they can persecute us, they can continue to be in our lives till the very moment that we get rid of it. Amen. And then it says, I am making a way in the wilderness and streams in the wasteland. You can also read this because I really believe that God is trying to speak to us personally. It's not just a piece of text. Amen. God is trying to speak to us personally. So he says, I am making a way in your wilderness. Because God knows the wilderness that we live in. Amen. And he says, and streams in your wasteland. God knows the devastation in our lives. He knows the things that have happened in your life. He says that he was there when you were formed in your mother's womb. Remember, I told you this last week. So God knows everything about you. He knows where you are. He knows when you cannot go on in life. He knows where you're stuck. But he says, forget about the former thing. Do not dwell on the past. For see, I'm doing a new thing. Don't you perceive it? Don't you get it? Don't you get that God is trying to touch your life in such a manner that you can, that your life can completely change from today on if you believe his word, accept his word, and just ask God to help you go on. Amen. So how did he set us free from our sins? Because our sins, the life that the moment that you accepted Jesus Christ was your past. But then when you accepted Jesus Christ, what happened? Jesus died on the cross and he died for your sins. So God forgave your sin on the basis of what Jesus did on the cross. Amen. So God did not want an argument. He did not want a discussion. He just forgave you. At the moment that you accepted Jesus Christ, your sins were forgiven. Without any discussion, without any arguments, without any explaining, he just forgave your sins. God, and set you basically free. And spiritually, you have been set free when you accepted Christ. But spiritual being free does not mean that you're emotionally free or mentally free or physically free. So how do we get free in those areas ourselves? Amen. So the way God does it, he forgave. And I've too many witnesses and I've experienced it myself. And I know that this way God is trying to speak to us. He's trying to let us forgive whatever happened in our lives. And I know sometimes we do it in our own strength. We need God to help us to forgive those people in our lives that has influenced our life in a very negative way. People that have damaged us. People that have ravaged our life. People that have caused us to live as we live right now. And I know many people out there, they live in prisons or they live in an area where they have built a wall around themselves, a wall that will protect them from anybody to come into their lives and damage them again. But God doesn't want us to walk around in a prison or with a wall around us protecting ourselves. God is our Redeemer. He wants to set us free. Amen. And the way for us to be able to be set free is to do the same thing as God did when he accepted you through Jesus Christ. Amen. So forgiving is the key to a freedom. I know that the people that have hurt you so much, to forgive them takes more than you yourself. You need the Spirit of God. You need to ask God to help you in this. Amen. But when you forgive these people, you not only set them free, because forgiving is basically you take away the punishment. So it's not only that you set them free, but you, in your case, you will be set free as well. Your stress will be gone, your bitterness will be gone, your hurt will be gone, your persecution will be gone. You actually be set free at the very moment. Do you dare to set the people free that have hurt you in your life? I know it is sometimes difficult to take in this or to believe this, but that's the way the kingdom of God works. God forgave us when we accepted Jesus Christ. Jesus paid the price. And he wants us to become like he is. He says even in his word that if we cannot forgive, that he cannot forgive us either. Which is a very bold statement. But God wants to become like he is. We cannot just forgive the people that are easy to forgive. The people that, you know, this, that God is talking about our past. He says, forget about the former things. Do not dwell on the past. For see, I'm doing a new thing. God wants to do something new in your life. And if you're listening today, just realize that you are listening and I'm speaking. There's no coincidence. Because as I said before, in God's kingdom, there's no coincidence. That you're listening to this radio station is no coincidence. That you're listening right now is no coincidence. God is trying to speak to you. And he just uses whoever he finds available. Amen. And I made myself available. When Pastor Chris called me, asked if I wanted to speak. I was not prepared, but I was available. Amen. And here I am. I'm speaking. And I'm speaking in the name of the Lord into your life. And God says to you, forget about the former things. Do not dwell on the past, for see, I'm doing a new thing. Now it springs up. Don't you perceive it? And he says, I'm making a way in the wilderness. I'm making a way in your will. It's a promise. God says he will make a way there. You know, wilderness is an area where everything is chaos. There's no roads, there's no ways, there's nothing. But God says, I will make a way in your wilderness and streams in your wasteland. Do you know what wasteland is? Wasteland is like a desert. There's no proper life. There's nothing like that going on that benefits us. But he says, I will make streams in your wasteland. And streams, and he talks about water. Suddenly the desert that you are living in will start blooming. Little sprouts will come up. Right, and then he says, the wild animals honor me, the jackals and the owls, because I provide water in the wilderness. Even these animals who are living in the wilderness, God provides water for them. And God wants to provide water for you. He wants to provide water for you and streams in your wasteland. And then he says, to give drink to my people, my chosen. When you've accepted Christ, you're chosen. When you have not accepted Jesus yet, remember that God chooses you. But you have to respond to him choosing you. You have to choose him back. Amen. God cannot just start a relationship with you on his own behalf, from his own point. He needs to respond. It's like husband and wife. A relationship does not work from one side. It has to work from two sides. But the two will become one. Amen. He says to give drink to my people, my chosen, the people I formed for myself. Remember, you listening to the station at this very moment, God made and formed you for himself. For the very simple reason, we may proclaim his praise one day. When you realize that God has set you free, when the things in your life have gone out of your life, when the hurt is not hurting anymore, when the pain is not paining anymore, when the bitterness is gone, when all the stuff that kept you down, all the stuff that made you depressed is faded away, and suddenly you become joyful. Suddenly there's a smile on your face. Suddenly you can love people again. Suddenly there's peace in your life. Then you know that the fruit of the Spirit has become visible in you. For the very simple reason that, as Jesus said, if you remain in me and my words remain in you, you will bear much fruit. Amen. God wants to set you free. And not only that, he wants to set you free, he wants to set other people free through you. And you will see that once you start sucking it all in, once his word becomes part of you, right, then it becomes alive. And you'll see that God is not a theory anymore or a religion anymore. God has become real in your life. Suddenly your prayer life changes into a communication that you can have with God. You can speak to him and believe that every word that comes out of your mouth reaches him. He even says, I know what you're going to say before you say it. God knows everything about us, and he wants you and I to know that he does know everything about us. He says, I know whether you sit or whether you stand. Right? So why is he saying that? He's trying to tell us that he is so close to us. He knows your thoughts. He knows your going. He knows your coming. He knows everything about us. And his purpose in our lives is to set us free. The Bible says that he who the Son sets free, and it is Jesus, will be free indeed. Right? But the whole kingdom of God works by faith. You have to believe it. You know, my purpose when I became a Christian was I wanted God to be real in my life. I had a religion, and my religion was fine, but it never really brought me any close to God. It brought me close to God at the very moment I accepted in my heart. I confessed with my mouth, as the Bible says in Romans 10:9. It says, if you confess with your mouth Jesus as Lord and believe in your heart that he rose up from the dead, you are saved. God saved you. Not only spiritually, but he wants to save you physically, emotionally, financially, mentally. In any sense, he wants to set us free. Amen. And if you are not free at this very moment, if you still experience limitations or bitterness or anger or all that stuff that makes you unhappy, just know that God still wants to do this work in you. He says, forget about the former things. Do not dwell on the past. For see, I'm doing a new thing. Don't you perceive it? It springs up right now. Amen. Believe that everything that God has written is either an encouragement or a promise. When he says forget about the former things, it's an encouragement. Encouragement to forget the former things. And we forget about the former things when we forgive. I don't know whether I've told you ever on this radio station, but I remember when I became a Christian, and this was in 1982. It is about 44 years ago. The people who brought me to Jesus told me, Mike, you need to forgive your mother. I had no idea why I had to forgive my mother. But I did it because they told me, and they were so convinced I had to forgive my mother. And my mother was not even there, but we held hands with each other. I spoke out my mom's name, and I said, Mom, I forgive you. For whatever I need to forgive you, I forgive you. Later on, I realized my mother was a very dominant person. She was very overruling. She was kind of ruling all our lives. I had one brother and two sisters. So we were four siblings. And my mom had a very strong influence on our lives. Till an extent that I had a resistance. I had a resistance built up towards my mom. And I felt threatened by women. Women bosses or women who were over me or whatever, I felt threatened. I did not know that. But I know that when I was confronted with a female boss, I always tried to bring them on my level, or I was trying to bring my level or me on their level, because I felt threatened and I didn't even know that. But after I forgave my mom, the threat disappeared. I never had any problems anymore with a female boss. or female, you know, somebody, a woman that would stow over me. I could submit myself. I could humble myself with absolutely no problem. I didn't feel threatened. I didn't feel over. I didn't. It was all gone. And that is what forgiveness does. Forgiveness set us free from anything in our lives that we need to be set free of. Just remember, God is trying to speak to you because He knows your situation. He knows where you are. He knows what you go through. He knows what you're facing every single day. I've told people that I've counseled, I've told them that even if those people that you want to forgive, even if they don't exist anymore, even if they're gone, even if they're dead, just take their name in your mouth and say, in the name of Jesus, I forgive you. With God's help, you can do it. Amen. I pray that God will continue to speak into your life through whoever He's using. Amen. I pray that the Spirit of the Lord will start speaking to you anytime you get a chance, anytime you're willing to seek God, anytime you're in a surrounding where God can speak to you. Amen. Let me pray for you and let me bless you. Amen. Father, we just thank you. Thank you for your word. Thank you that you always and never will give up, Lord, trying to speak to us. Never will give up, Lord, trying to set us free, Father. And Lord, I pray for every listener right now that you have been speaking to. I pray that you continue to touch their lives, that you continue to set them free. Father, let them praise you. Let them glorify you. Let them worship you, Lord. And let them recognize that it's you who is touching people's lives. We just thank you for this. In Jesus' mighty name. In Jesus' name. Amen and amen.
0: Amen, amen. Thank you so much, Pastor Mike. Amen. Thank you so much. But Pastor, in case somebody that have listened to us on this broadcast right now, they would like to fellowship with you in your place of worship, can you tell us exactly the address, time, and how they can locate
1: that? Yes. Our church is called Rescue Mission Foursquare, and we are in Strengroomsgatan. We rent in the church in Flatoost, Churkan, in Flatoost, that is in Westerfrölunda. And so we have every Sunday we have a service starting at 3 o'clock. Now we are coming after this weekend. We will have a break for about a month for the very simple reason that we are international church, people from coming abroad and are on holidays in their countries. But every Sunday at 3 p.m. we have our service, and our service is in English. So if you speak English and you want to join us, feel very welcome. I can leave you my phone number even. And if you're there and you want to write down the phone number, then you can always contact me and talk to me for whatever reason. Okay, so my name is Mike, and my phone number is 0739 763471. Feel welcome to join us. Feel welcome to contact me, and may the Lord bless you. Thank you, Pastor Chris. Thank you for today.
0: Thank you so much, Pastor. Thank you for being our special guest, and we also look forward again when you are back from your holiday to come and bless the people of Cotibog. God bless you, sir. And God
1: Amen.
0: Bless your ministry.
1: Yes.
0: Thank you.
1: And the Lord bless you. Bye-bye.
0: Bye.

All right, you have listened to Pastor Mike all the way from Rescue Mission. We are here proclaiming the good news of our Lord Jesus Christ. We are going to have another special guest here. She has been with us now for the past 3 weeks. She is trying to give us a message that can make you have the knowledge of our Heavenly Father for who He is. And today He's going to preach about peace. Pastor Love is all the way from Lagos, Nigeria. She is going to be with us here for maybe 26 minutes. Let's listen to Pastor Love all the way from Lagos. Thank you so much.

Thank you for welcoming me into your home, your workplace, or wherever you are listening to me today. It is a privilege to spend this moment with you. Thank you. Today, I want to speak to you on the subject of the search for peace. Let us pray. Lord Jesus, well, thank you for this opportunity to share your word. We pray that the eyes of everyone understanding be enlightened as they listen to this word, minister to their lives in the name of Jesus. Thank you, Holy Spirit, for helping us share your word again in Jesus' name. Amen. Every one of us, no matter where we live or what language we speak, we all long for peace. Peace in our mind, peace in our families, peace in our relationship, peace in our future. Many people spend years searching for peace. Some believe they will find it through education, success, wealth, travel, or achievements. Some others search through relationship and new experience. These things can be good, but they cannot satisfy our deepest heart desire, the deep longing for peace. They cannot really satisfy you. At times you see yourself, you're looking for this peace. You feel, okay, after if I achieve this, maybe if I get this car, if only I could get this car, I will find peace. And after you save and you bought that expensive car, you discover deep inside of you, you are still empty. There's still something missing inside of you. That place is the place that only God can fill. Only God can fill in that part. About Jesus said in John chapter 10 verse 10, I have come that you may have life and have it abundantly. That is, he has come, Jesus has come, that we will have life in full, in overflow. You have life in full and in to overflow. And only Jesus can occupy that vacuum you have inside of you, that emptiness, that deep feelings of emptiness inside of you. It is the nature of God to give us peace, to give us overflow. You know, whatever God gives, he just don't give you for yourself alone. He gave you to have overflow. Have the one you can also help others, that will reach the other areas of your life, your marriage, your children, your finance, your health. Christ has come for us once, that in him we'll have all. We'll have that peace, joy. God sees you. He loves you. And he created you with a purpose. He didn't just send you to this world just like that. There's something inside of you longing for the relationship with God. Jesus did not simply promise survival. He promised abundant life. A life filled with hope, peace, joy, forgiveness, purpose. You might be listening to me right now with a smile on your face, but deep inside of you, you feel the emptiness. You feel there's something not complete. You feel there's something missing inside of you. You feel there's something not right. Inside of you, you're carrying body. You are carrying feelings of emptiness. You are carrying feelings of loneliness. Even when people are around you, you feel so lonely. People might not know how you feel inside of you, but God knows. He knows your questions. He knows your thoughts. He knows your fears. He knows your disappointment. He knows your pain. He knows all your
you've passed through in the past and what you're experiencing right now. He knows what you're going to face in the future. Yes. But I have a good news for you. God has not forgotten you. God has not forsaken you. God will not leave you. He cares for you. He loves you. And he's standing right there with you as you pass through what you're passing through. If you allow him into your heart, if you allow him to help you, peace is not found in our circumstance. Many people think that they will finally have peace when they have everything they want around them. When they now have everything around them become perfect. You have this sense, you know, if only I had a better job. If only I earn more money. If only I have a better relationship. Or my relationship can be easier. But life has shown us that even when we have one problem, or one problem disappear, another one will show up again. Another one will start again. The true peace does not depend on your circumstance, because circumstance will always change. Your circumstance will always change. But peace, you need to have peace even in the midst of conflicts, in the midst of problem, in difficult time, in hard time. When things look impossible, you need to have the peace of God. In sickness, you need to have the peace of God so that it will help you to overcome whatever you are passing through. Jesus said, "My peace I give to you." Peace. Hallelujah. True peace does not depend on change in circumstance, because circumstance will always change. Jesus said in John 14 verse 27, "Peace I leave with you, my peace I give to you, not as the world give do I give to you. Let not your heart be troubled, nor let it be afraid." Peace he has given us. Jesus has given us peace. The world offers temporal comfort, but Jesus gives you a lasting peace, everlasting peace. When our lives are rooted in Christ, we stand firm even in difficult seasons. The peace of God is one of the greatest gifts given to us by Christ. Let's talk about the benefits in a man's life. When you have peace, it guides your heart from fear, anxiety, and worry. Hallelujah. It guides your heart from fear and anxiety and worry. It gives you strength in difficult times. It helps you make wise decisions. You know, when you have peace, the peace of God helps you to make wise decisions. The peace of God helps you to have healthy relationship. Yes, it brings joy and contentment when you have the peace of God. It strengthens you, strengthens your faith. Hallelujah. The peace of God improving your well-being. It improves your well-being and reduces stress. So we need the peace of God to guide our heart. It's beyond material blessing. It's beyond our possession, what we have and what we don't have. No, it's beyond that. There's that certain peace your heart desires that makes you, when you sleep like a baby, and you wake up healthy and sound. Hallelujah. This does not mean Christians will not face hard time. But in the midst of this conflict, in the midst of this hard time, you experience peace. You know, some people, once a problem starts, maybe there's difficult time, their blood pressure increases. They are full of fear, panic. Hallelujah. So the peace of God means you are not alone. You're not in that hard time alone. God is with you.
He's standing with you, he's helping you in the midst of that problem, in the midst of that hard time. God is with you. You know the peace of God to guide your life. Hallelujah. God walk with you. Perhaps you are someone listening to me today and you are carrying grief, or you have the feeling of loneliness, or even surrounded by people. Even though you are surrounded by people, you still have that feeling of loneliness or feeling of emptiness. Despite how you are surrounded with wealth, God understands. God understands everything you are passing through. You might not understand everything happening in your life, but trust the one that knows the end from the beginning. I remember 12 years ago when I lost my mom. You know, my heart became so heavy. I lost that peace. I was so worried. I was so anxious. I was so worried. And I really felt bittered. And I lost that peace inside of me. And I began to seek God for help, because I could no more sleep like I'm supposed to sleep, until I asked the Holy Spirit, our comforter, to comfort me. And I just prayed a prayer, Holy Spirit, my comforter, please come and comfort me. And that's where my healing began. I received back my peace. There is nothing as beautiful or as powerful as a child of God walking in peace, or any man and or woman having peace in their heart. Sometimes you just have to yield to the Holy Ghost to be able to walk in peace. Some people, they hurt someone, and that's why they lost their peace. And the Holy Spirit is saying to you, go back and reconcile. Go back and reconcile, so that you will gain back your peace and gain back your relationship with God. Don't harden your heart. Just go speak to that person and see what God will do. The Bible says God is close to the brokenhearted. He never abandons those who seek him. If we seek God for help, he will never abandon us. He will never abandon us when we seek him for help. He is always willing and ready to help us, and he is able to help us. Instead of putting your trust in your circumstance, why not put your trust in God? You're waiting for that situation to change. You're waiting for yourself to recover from that sick bed before you seek peace in your heart. No. Open your heart and invite Christ in to help you. Hallelujah. For he is faithful yesterday, today, and forever. He is forever faithful. You were created for more success. You are created for something better than material achievements. You are created for a better purpose. We live in a world that tells us our values depend on our achievements. No, that's not God's plan for you. You are already created with a purpose. God already knew you, knew each one of us, and he has seen us as a better person. He has a plan for us. Some believe working harder, earning more, own more, and more accomplishments will give them peace in their hearts. There's nothing wrong in working diligently. The Bible encourages

begin to discover that everything can become vanity or vanity. He has all the power, he has all the influence, he has good possession. Yet after all his experience, he wrote that everything is vanity. Why? Because purpose is not simply making a living, but the purpose of God creating man is for us to have relationship with our Creator. The Bible said in 1 Peter chapter 3 verse 11, it said, pursue peace with all men. Who has offended you? Who have hurt you? Who have you prepared your heart and said, I will not forgive? Maybe you made up your mind and said you will not forgive. You can't get peace. You cannot get the peace of God like that. Resolve conflict with people. Be peaceful. Hallelujah. Forgive. Hallelujah. So that the peace of God will abide in your heart. You need to know that you cannot please everyone. When you try to be pleaser of men, when you try to do things to please people, you know, sometimes you find yourself in a situation you can't please everybody. You can't please everybody. The Bible warns about being pleasers of men. When you try to make everyone happy all the time, you will lose your peace. Surely you will lose your peace. Another thing you need to know is you have to trust God. The Bible said in Proverbs chapter 3 verse 5 to 6, it said, trust in the Lord with all your heart and do not lean on your own understanding. In all your ways, acknowledge him and he will direct your path. When you trust God, it's

0: It makes you live frustrated life, and by that you lose your peace. Yes, giving false impression about yourself, it will steal your peace from you. Hallelujah. Above all, let be led by the Spirit of God and follow God and follow Jesus' example, the example of Christ. For that is a perfect life. Hallelujah. That's a life that gives you peace, that gives you joy, that gives you victory. Hallelujah. Maybe you're out there, you don't know Christ, and you've been in search of peace all your life, or for many years. You've tried different philosophy. You have pursued different goals, yet you feel empty. Today, Jesus is saying, come to me. God is saying, come to me. Don't ignore this invitation. Open your heart and receive him. He is the one that can give you peace. He can help you to have peace. Have peace around you. Live peacefully with your neighbor. Live the joyful life that you desire. I want you to open your mouth and say this with me. Invite Jesus into your life. So say this with me. Say, Lord Jesus, come into my heart. I confess that you died for me. On the third day, you rose again. Come and have your way in my life. Come and give me the peace of God that passes all understanding. Thank you, Lord Jesus, for the salvation of my soul. In Jesus' name, amen. Let me just pray for you. Father, I thank you for giving this one the opportunity to receive you, to receive Jesus as their Lord and Savior. As they accept Jesus as their Lord and Savior, I speak peace in their life. I speak healing in their life. I speak restoration in their life. Father, restore them, strengthen them, and help them to run this way, this race with joy and victory. In Jesus' name, amen.
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1: 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Keep it locked.
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1: Thank you. God bless you. Well, what I want to say to the entire world is that, look, it's time for us to begin to assess the mind of God. What is the mind of God now? When the entire world is in confusion, from Africa to Europe to Asia to America, it's a proof that the coming of Jesus Christ is at hand. You see, you got to show the promise of prosperity. I can bet you, we that are in Africa, especially in Nigeria, people are looking for their life. There are people who are ready to pay amount of dollars for their life to preserve. So what am I trying to tell you? You see, I told them in one of the local church in Nigeria that, look, it is time to find out what is going on now. Where there's a problem in the land, what is the reason? There's a way out. There must be a way out. So I begin to tell them that they must for every man on this earth to keep it. If you read the book of Psalm, you know, David read the word that darkness cover the earth, gross darkness cover the people. There's violence all everywhere. The only prayer that David prayed to God, he said, God, consider your covenant. I want to understand that God is a covenant. Your security is not secure. So we must go back to study the kind of covenant that God established with man before the foundation of the world. A lamb was slain. What are God is going to say? Everything God is doing with man is based on humanity. God has covered from the time of Adam. God had a covenant with him. Even to the time of Noah, he had a covenant with him. He had a time of Abraham, he had a covenant. And that covenant is still today. That is covenant. And so God interfered with a higher power. Look at what happened. We have some continent people. The lesser countries do the agreement. What's the meaning of that agreement? They go into a covenant to give their power. So that we have a country that people are going to attack them. But what is the United States will come and fight them. So if you want to succeed, you must understand what the lesser of the covenant with God. Enter to God. The only thing that can control God is from covenant. When God, when we say God is a faith to God, it's then that God has never changed his mind. So what am I trying to tell you? It's not about the covenant with your pastor, it's not about the covenant with your church. It is the personal. You must go into agreement with God. You must go into covenant with God. You must come in agreement and say, God, you are the only one who can do this. You are the only one who can preserve. You can do this. The way we are doing this on a daily basis,

0: the part of God, God will never fail from his own part. And when it comes a covenant after the new order, after the new covenant, what is God requesting from man? Only believe in him. That's what God is asking. He's not asking for gold, he's not asking for money, he's not asking for anything. Only believe in him. Like you see from the book of Genesis chapter 15, and when God entered the covenant with Abraham, and God said, because Abraham believed, and God counted him as a righteous man. So I'm talking to every man all over the world, all the men all over the world. People should lean and go into the covenant. It's an agreement between God and man. Let's see that some countries, they have an agreement. Like when you look at what is happening in Russia and Iran, why did America come to help Ukraine to fight? Because there's a deal, an agreement between Ukraine and America. So what let me make it better? Look at the nation in Israel. Not to today, I can bet you there are less than 10 million people. You begin to wonder, say, what makes a small nation like that and go and attack a bigger nation like Iran? See, what is working in Israel up to today is the covenant that God got with their father Abraham. And that covenant is still available. Anybody who can connect to God, I can assure you that it is working in your life. Like I said to God, I entered into a covenant with God. I said, God, bring COVID. I said, because I'm into a covenant with you, and you are the one that called me, went into jail. And I said to God, no member of our ministry will contact COVID. And it came to pass. Now there's kidnapping and killing in Nigeria. I went into a ministry with God. I said, God, remember your God, you cannot fail, you cannot change. That's what I'm doing. God cannot fail, and God cannot change. God cannot fail, God cannot change. I said, no, look at the word you have promised, because every God's word is a covenant word. He said, you will preserve me from all evil, and he preserved my soul. He preserved my going out and coming in. I enter into deep with God. I said, God, because of this spoken word, there's a covenant of protection. You will protect every soul that comes to our ministry, every soul, and it's still working. There's a covenant of blessing. It's a covenant of truth. God enter into a covenant with many generations. That's why think when the covenant is working for you, your children will enjoy the blessings of God. How do you know? In the book of Psalm, it said, my covenant with David, I will keep for them. My covenant, I will not break. It does anything that he ought from his mouth. The process enter into a covenant with it, it shall be forever. And I want to assure you, and you know, one people who are going to church and say, oh, the God of my pastor, it's a warning, I'm telling you. Except you are sure that the covenant your pastor is standing is a covenant that has to do with the blood of Jesus. New Bible code, a new covenant with the better promises. The God of my church, we need to be very careful. The God of my church, we need to be very careful. It will be a covenant that God sets in his soul and he shed his blood. Any covenant without blood is powerless. So the covenant that Jesus has already on our behalf is one Bible code, a new covenant to better promises. So the promises can be there, but if you don't know how the covenant of God works, it can never work for you. You can be a Christian, you can be a nice person, you go to church, you live a nice life, but a level of progress you never make a life. God is telling the Bible that in everything that you do, that man is based on covenant. That's why before the foundation of the world, the man was late. And that's why we told that when God created man, he gave a man called Adam, a covenant with Adam. That's why when this one first ate that forbidden tree, heaven never left until Adam did. Because God has made a covenant, which is why he made a covenant with Adam, which is the husband. So what am I trying to say? Everything about Christianity is based on covenant. And that's why look at someone like David, where they pray and say, God, there are evil in the land. Because I want to pray, there are evil in the land, darkness cover the earth. For every nation in the world, the only prayer that we can pray now, God, remember your covenant. Concerning Sweden, remember your covenant. Concerning Nigeria, remember your covenant. Concerning America, remember your covenant. Concerning this city, Lord, we are praying, remember your covenant. David said, remember that when the Israelites went for 40 years journey, they didn't know that kept them. Bible recorded even their shoe was like a weak number one. That's the work of covenant. And if there's any covenant protecting you, covering your life, I can tell you you are living in there must be a covenant. That's the presence of God. What is protecting you is not the anointing of your pastor. Listen, covenant is more stronger than anointing. Covenant is more stronger than barrenness. Covenant is more stronger than sex. Covenant is more stronger than anything you can think about. Remember the case of Abraham. God entered into covenant at age 70. After many years, men were doubting. Even Abraham himself doubted. We have forgotten that when God entered into covenant with any nation, with anybody, with any community, with any family, God does not change his mind. Like I said when I started, the only thing that controls God himself is covenant. And when he wanted to put the covenant with Abraham, he looked from every corner, something to sworn. He didn't see God use his name. So what do you mean of that? He said, God said, I have already made the covenant with you. I will never change my mind. At 100, Abraham still did a child. This is what covenant will do. Remember the case of David and Goliath. David tested based on the covenant of their father Abraham. He said, you came with your sword, you came with this, but I came in the name of Jesus, God of Israel. Go and check your Bible. He was finding God is covenant. That's why David is in the book of 20. He said, there's violence in the land, there's darkness all over. Yes, how to God by your covenant. So my prayers are hearing me, believers, that the covenant of God will begin to work in your life, in your family, in your business. I want to open up here as I begin to make a declaration. Let the covenant of God begin to work with you. For some of us who have made a mistake, maybe through your family, through some mistakes, you enter into a lesser combat mode. I begin to release the powerful covenant with the power of the covenant of God to subdue every other lesser covenant that working against your problems, against your family, against your life, against your children. I stand on the greater covenant to make that declaration. When Bible says the greater contains the lesser, when a higher covenant comes in a place, every other covenant, then we thank you. In the covenant through the blood of your soul, as people are hearing me, Lord, there's somebody, there's a sickness in your body. Lord, I begin to decree in this moment, Lord, remember your covenant over that woman. Remember your covenant over that man. Remember your covenant over that nation. Remember your covenant over that ministry. Remember your covenant over that family. Lord, I declare your covenant to begin to walk in every soul that we are related to the kingdom of you. That at this moment, let the covenant continue to work with you. Your going out shall be blessed. Your coming shall be blessed. Everything shall be done by covenant, and so shall it be. In Jesus' name, I pray. Amen. Bring honor to them. God bless you. In Jesus' name, amen. Thank you.
1: Thank you so much, Pastor Prosper. Thank you. That was a wonderful message about the covenant. Thank you, and we look forward again to have you maybe sometime next week. Have a wonderful day. And extend my greetings to the people in Nigeria. God bless you, sir.
0: Thank you. God bless you. Thank you.

don't forget that you're still listening to Kingdom Radio 94.9 FM. And you have heard from Pastor Prosper Kanayo all the way from Living Water Unlimited Church. He have given us the message about the covenant. And you know that God himself is a covenant-keeping God. He is not a covenant breaker. He keeps covenant, just like the way he had a covenant with Noah, have a covenant with Abraham and the rest of them. So we ourselves as believers, as children of God, we are in covenant with our Lord Jesus Christ. And he have given us, remember, he have given us a new covenant that now no man is going to teach the word of God to one another, is going to write it right inside our heart. All right, in the book of John chapter 3, verse 14 to 16, the word says here, this is a word of encouragement that I just want to share before we listen to some of our gospel songs here. And as Moses lifted up the serpent in the wilderness, even so much the Son of Man be lifted up, that whosoever believeth may in him have eternal life. So if you want to have eternal life, then you have to believe in our Lord Jesus Christ. You have to believe the gospel. And 16, for God so loved the world that he gave his only begotten Son, that whosoever believeth on him shall not perish, but have eternal life. For God sent not the Son into the world to judge the world, but that the world should be saved through him. The world should be saved through him. He that believeth on him is not judged. So if you don't want judgment, then you got to believe in our Lord Jesus Christ. And he that believeth not had been judged already, because he had not believed in the name of the only begotten Son of God. Well, you should understand right now is that the judgment is already there and blessing is already there. It's a matter of choice. If you choose to believe, then you will not be judged. If you choose to believe in our Lord Jesus Christ, you will not be judged. So those that are not believing right now may be judged. Maybe you are going too much problem, you are going too much attack, you are going too much sickness, you are going too much limitations and so many poverty or whatever, sickness, affliction, infirmities, and so on and so forth. Remember that 2 Corinthians 4:4 is saying that Satan is the god of this world. So that is why, for God so loved the world, he sent his only begotten Son, that whoever believeth in him shall not perish. So he doesn't want you to perish. That is why he sent Jesus Christ, his Son, to come and give you that eternal life. Because when you have eternal life, you can never perish. So that is what we are doing here in Kingdom Radio 94.9, trying to proclaim the good news of our Lord Jesus Christ, trying to tell the untold and preaching the gospel, reaching the whole world through our frequency, wherever you are. If you are somewhere in Mayona tomorrow in Chapman Torre and you are looking for a place to worship, then you can come to Chapman Torre, Mikwin Shilka. There we are meeting every Sunday, 3 o'clock, interceding and praying for our nation, praying for our community, and praying for our families. You are welcome. Time is 3 o'clock. And don't also forget to visit a rescue mission at Sphere Rooms, Gotten, I think 46 in Mikwin Shilka, right there in Flotus. They are there they are going to have their English sections in worship. So if you are not speaking Swedish, you are welcome to be with them in Mikwin Shilka in Flotus. All right, we are about to go right now. But one thing that I have to say is, if you don't want to be on judgment, if you don't want to perish, because Jesus do not come to perish or to destroy anyone. God did not send his Son so that you can perish. No, he wants you to be saved. He wants you to have eternal life. What manner of love that he has bestowed upon you guys. So that is why God himself sent his Son, Jesus, to come and die for our sin. When we were all sinners, he died for us.
so that you can see that he didn't come to look off all the wickedness, all the killings, and all the hatred going around the world. But God loved the world. He sent his only begotten Son, that whoever believeth will not perish, but have everlasting life, but have eternal life. So I'm asking, and I'm using this opportunity at this moment for you to find a believing Bible church, for you to go and be a member, so that you can be able to be taught the word of God that can set you free. Because the only thing that can set you free is the word of God. For the word of God is sharper than two-edged sword. The word of God is what have transformed our life, transformed our nations, transformed Europe, transformed everywhere in the world. The light that we are seeing today is the word of God. So that is why we should not play with the word of God. It is life itself. When the word comes, it can change you, it can transform you, it can give you another new beginning. Because when man is in Christ, he's a new creature. Old things are passed away, and totally everything now become new. Thank you so much for listening. We have about 46 minutes to go on this special program. My name is Chris, right here behind the cubicle. And let's bless you guys right now with this beautiful gospel song that is dedicated to everyone that loves the gospel. If you know that you love the gospel, then why don't you tune in right now and be our special guest? God bless you.

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1: 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This is Carice from New York City, reminding you that Jesus Christ is Lord. Keep it locked.

The Interscene is also coming to Minneapolis in November with the Juilliard String Quartet as part of the Schubert Club series. You'll hear this week's new classical tracks at 9 a.m. And if you happen to be outside right now, hopefully it's warming up, because later today, it's going to be in the upper 80s, Sunday in the 90s, Monday in the mid-90s. Oh my goodness, summer is here. Joaquin Rodrigo lived his entire life in darkness. He lost his vision at the tender age of 3. So in order to capture his melodic thoughts, he used the rhythmic strike of a Braille typewriter key. Every note reached the publisher only after his wife spent hours turning those tactile dots into ink. The Concierto de Aranjuez carries the weight of a loss in the family. Eduardo Fernandez takes the spotlight on guitar. You'll hear the Concierto de Aranjuez later this hour. I'm Vernon Neal. Cécile Chaminade signed a publishing contract that paid her a fixed royalty on every piece of sheet music she sold. This specific piano work sold over 5 million copies during her lifetime. Try to do the math.

Tommaso Albinoni inherited a massive paper manufacturing empire that funded his entire musical career. This fortune meant he never had to answer to a single duke, prince, or pope. He proudly signed his scores as a simple Venetian dilettante. Johann Sebastian Bach studied these specific pieces to learn how to write for the keyboard. This score helped establish the oboe as a serious solo instrument in Italy.

Heinz Holliger and E. Musici with Albinoni's Oboe Concerto No. 8, and wow, the breathwork on that. Here's a score that incorporates the natural sounds of a quiet bay in New Zealand, along with some pretty cool bird calls. It's called At the Bay. Here's the New Zealand Symphony Orchestra performing it.

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0: 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And you probably won't need to worry too much about your roofing this weekend because it'll be just hot and sunny. Joaquin Rodrigo lost his sight completely at age 3. He worked out this entire complex score in tactile braille music notation. He then sat down and dictated the music note by note, instrument by instrument to a copyist, while his wife Victoria proofread the manuscript. Eduardo Fernandez is the guitar soloist. Here is the Concierto de Aranjuez.

0: The Concierto de Aranjuez from Joaquin Rodrigo, performed by guitarist Eduardo Fernandez alongside the English Chamber Orchestra.
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0: 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Sunny with highs in the mid-80s to lower 90s today. And that's going to be the tail of the tape for the rest of the weekend and in through Tuesday, really. 90s, hot, sunny. If you don't like it, crank the AC. Brahms originally planned a massive four-movement symphony for this work you're about to hear, but ended up ripping out two of the middle movements and replacing them with a single adagio. He sent this terrifyingly difficult solo part to a virtuosic superstar, Joseph Joachim, who then fired back a warning that the piece was technically unplayable. Anna Sophie Mutter is the soloist here with Herbert von

0: on Anzolfi Mutter and the Berlin Philharmonic. That was the third movement from Johannes Brahms' Violin Concerto. I'm Vernon Neal, and it's always a pleasure having you with me this morning. Go check me out over on Rhapsody in Black for this week's featured conductor, Kedrick Armstrong. 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Highs in the upper 80s today, and we're going to stay clear and sunny all the way through sunny on Tuesday. The temperature is what you should be looking out for in these next 7 or so days, because things seem to be in the 90s and it looks like they're going to stay there. Philip Glass actually hated the term minimalism. He preferred to call his work music with repetitive structures. He composed this entire score on an old upright piano in his New York City townhouse while staring at a rough cut of the film. The score ultimately earned Glass his very first Academy Award nomination. You'll hear music from this week's New Classical Tracks later this hour. I'm Vernon Neal.
1: 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I'm Julie Amacher.
2: His music has influenced, you know, a couple of generations of composers now, and young people who don't know who Philip Glass is would recognize the style. He started a completely different genre.
1: Pianist Simona Dinnerstein has great admiration for American composer Philip Glass. He wrote his third piano concerto for her, and she's included his music in a number of recitals over the years. Her latest recording anticipates his 90th birthday in January 2027. It's called Hourglass. It features his suite from the film score The Hours and his Tyrol Concerto with the string ensemble she founded and directs, Baroquelin. I have your new recording in my hand. It's called Hourglass with your ensemble. Inside is a beautiful photo, and it's of your hands interlocked with his hands. Tell me about this photo and what it means to you.
2: 2 weeks before we recorded the album, we had a performance of the program at Merkin Concert Hall at the Kaufman Music Center in New York City. And Philip came to the concert. And it was very, very special for us to have him in the audience. It always is a treat to have him there, especially as he gets older and it's more difficult for him to, you know, get around. And I just felt so moved and kind of overjoyed to be holding his hands, like after having played his music, which was so moving. I just thought, wow, this photo is just such a treasure.
1: Philip Glass's music is known for its repetitions, and those repetitions are not electronic. They're actually created by people. Tell me how you and your ensemble are playing this music to really make those repetitions come through.
2: You know, if I'm in the situation where I'm leading, I can throw a curveball and do something different. And because all of the musicians in Baroquelin are just such fabulous listeners and so responsive, they will just respond to it. And how they all respond is fascinating because they don't all respond in the same way.
3: There are two pieces on this recording, and one is a suite from his film score, The Hours. And this features string orchestra and piano, and then it also has harp and cellista. And each of these instruments not only has its own independent melodic line, but also its own unique rhythm. And it, you know, as I'm listening and reading about this, I think, wow, this could be a runaway train.
2: Yes, it's hard, actually, because also it's hard to hear everything. In fact, I actually rearranged a little bit of it. I took out some violins during some of these parts so that we could hear the harp better.
3: There's some kind of tension required within the piece and between the musicians. And there's a tension that is built within his process, you know, the thing that we're reaching for.
2: That's really interesting. I hadn't thought of it that way, but you're absolutely right. I mean, I think that there are a couple of moments I'm thinking about in the Tyrol Concerto, in the second movement. There's a particular, the climax of that. It's almost like, I wouldn't say that we're in conflict with each other, but there's a resistance that's happening between the piano and the strings. It's a kind of state of nirvana that is reached in that movement. I've experienced it in concert several times now. I literally feel like I'm being lifted off of my seat while I play this.
3: It's a new recording called Hourglass, featuring Simona Dinnerstein and her ensemble, Baroque Limb. To hear the full conversation, download the extended podcast. 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I'm Julie Amacher.
0: 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And if you want a little bit more insight into why Philip Glass is kind of a big deal, head over to our Instagram and check out Julie Amacher's American Composer Countdown, what would you call it, a reel, where she talks about the first time she ever heard Philip Glass. It's a really cool little minute clip of Julie talking about Philip's work. That's at our Instagram at Your Classical and at Your Classical NPR.

It's been charming us for over 2 centuries and popping up in everything from movies to cartoons. You're the Minuet in A from Luigi Boccherini, performed by the Smithsonian Chamber Players. Francis Poulenc was kind of like the ultimate musical chameleon. He could pivot from deep spiritual reverence to these rowdy Parisian music hall kind of works in just the blink of an eye. Here's his Novelette number 1 in C.

0: Francis Poulenc's Novelette Number 1.
1: 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I'm Steve Sterik. 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
0: 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Philip Glass turned the film scoring world completely on its head by using rapidly spinning, repeating keyboard patterns to unlock some of our deepest emotions. For this project, he found a perfect collaborator in an acclaimed keyboard titan who beautifully marries his signature rhythm precision with a classical touch. Pianist Simona Dinnerstein joins forces with her ensemble, Baroquelin. Here's music from this week's new classical tracks. 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
0: Pipe Dreams is continuing our all-American programming this month in celebration of our nation's 250th anniversary by proving that American music is whatever a composer in the United States wants it to be. Join Michael Barone Sunday from 6 to 8 a.m. for Different Strokes on Pipe Dreams. Sarah Willis accidentally started a musical revolution when she packed up her French horn and flew to Havana, becoming the first classical soloist to record an entire album of concertos with a Cuban orchestra. Here she is with the Havana Lyceum Orchestra. This is Mozart's Horn Concerto No. 3.

The Horn Concerto No. 3 from Mozart, performed by Sarah Willis and the Havana Lyceum Orchestra, led by Jose Antonio Mendez Padron. I'm Vernon Neal. Thanks for being here with me this morning. This is your classical Minnesota Public Radio, 99.5 KSJN, Minneapolis, St. Paul, bringing music to life with member support. This week on From the Top, a teen guitarist from Colorado plays a beautiful work by Bach. A cellist plays an emotional elegy by John Williams. And a pianist performs a piece that draws from the worlds of classical and jazz. You'll also hear from a teenage bassoonist who shares what it's like living with neurodivergence and meet a young clarinetist who left his home in Peru to pursue music in the U.S., this week on From the Top, with Peter Dugan, Sunday at noon. And Sunday is shaping up to be a hot day. Hot. We're in the lower 90s, sunny, and we keep hot and sunny through Tuesday.

Yikes and Away. Great score that Korngold wrote for The Adventures of Robin Hood. And guess what? It celebrates almost three June birthdays. If Olivia de Havilland's mother would have been a little quicker on the draw there. Her birthday's July 1st. But two of the stars of The Adventures of Robin Hood have June birthdays. Now, the reason we're celebrating June birthdays is I was sick the Saturday we were supposed to celebrate them in June. So what the heck? We're going to do it now. Belated birthdays.

Music from Driving Miss Daisy that starred and won an Oscar for Jessica Tandy. Saturdays are movie days. You know this. That's why you're here. It's time for Saturday Cinema. I'm Lynn Warfel, and we have belated June birthdays because I had programmed this whole thing for a Saturday in June, and then I got sick. Yeah. And so I missed that Saturday and I thought, no, we can't let this go. So what we're going to do then is just kind of shove things out a little bit. We're going to have summer birthdays throughout the rest of the summer, celebrating those famous film people born in July and August. Well, here is a biggie. We're going to hear some music by Herbert Stothart here to celebrate a double birthday in this movie, The Wizard of Oz. Francis Wupperman. You're saying who? Frank Morgan, born June 1st, 1890 in New York City. He was a contract player at MGM and known for multiple roles that he played. A wonderful actor. I love him, especially in Shop Around the Corner in the movie with that Ernst Lubitsch directed. But he's known as Professor Marvel and a whole bunch of characters in The Wizard of Oz. I think I probably was in my teen years before I went, oh, wait, that's the same guy as that. And that's the same guy as that. Also, the birthday of the fabulous Judy Garland, born June 10th, 1922, in Grand Rapids, Minnesota. Here's a suite from The Wizard of Oz.

0: a suite from The Wizard of Oz. So many of us, that was our first movie, the first memory of watching a movie, perhaps, to celebrate the belated June birthdays of Frank Morgan and Judy Garland.
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0: 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Now, when you think about it, this superstar only had a career that lasted about 10 years. And it's amazing when you realize how much she changed the face of Hollywood and cinema in general. Norma Jean Mortensen, Marilyn Monroe, born June 1st, 1926. She's known for playing, you know, those blonde bombshell characters. And she was really bothered about the fact that she was always kind of cast or often cast as the ditzy blonde. She studied with Lee Strasberg at the Actors Studio and was quite the serious actress and really meticulous about her craft. She signed short-term film contracts with Fox, first of all. In 1950, she made some minor appearances in All About Eve and The Asphalt Jungle. And then in 1953, really came her breakthrough with the film noir Niagara and then Gentlemen Prefer Blondes, How to Marry a Millionaire. She founded her own production company in 1956, I think, after she did Bus Stop. She did The Misfits. And then in 1962, her last film, Something's Gotta Give, she was fired from that and died soon after. But The Prince and the Showgirl was 1957 with Laurence Olivier. And that has something to do with the music that I selected for you. It's a really lovely 2011 film about Marilyn. My Week with Marilyn starred Michelle Williams, Kenneth Branagh, Eddie Redmayne, Julia Ormond, Emma Watson, and Judi Dench, all about the making of The Prince and the Showgirl. And it's concerns the week during the shooting when Monroe was escorted around London by Eddie Redmayne's character after her husband, Arthur Miller, returned to the United States. Andre Desplat did the music. Here's My Week with Marilyn.

Not with us nearly long enough. Marilyn Monroe, born June 1st, 1926. She died August 4th, 1962. And I don't know if you've seen this movie that I just played the music from, My Week with Marilyn from 2011. It really is worth watching. Eddie Redmayne and his relationship kind of chauffeuring around Marilyn Monroe, played wonderfully by Michelle Williams, and she got great reviews, is really a rather touching story, especially since making The Prince and the Showgirl in London in 1957 was very difficult for her. As you might expect, she and Laurence Olivier often didn't see things the same way, shall we put it that way? Well, another June birthday is a fabulous actress born in London in 1909, Jessica Tandy, English and American actress. Oh, powerhouse she was. She's played more than 60 roles in films, probably well over 100 or so roles on stage. She's won an Oscar, 4 Tonys, a BAFTA, a Golden Globe, a Primetime Emmy. Yeah, the Triple Crown of Acting, as they call it. She was born 7th of June, 1909, in Stoke Newington, part of London, and she died in Easton, Connecticut at the age of 85 in 1994. Her first marriage was to actor Jack Hawkins, who always played those British military types so wonderfully well, and they were divorced in 1940. In 1942, she married Canadian-American actor Hume Cronin. She became an American citizen in 1952, and she and her husband, and actually several great actors like Brian Dennehy, Wilford Brimley, Don Ameche, Jack Gilford, Maureen Stapleton, Gwen Verdon, were in Cocoon in 1985, a lovely movie directed by Ron Howard, and the music was done by James Horner. Here's the theme from Cocoon.

Such a sweet film, Cocoon, and James Horner did that music for the Ron Howard directed film that starred Hume Cronin next to his wife, who is a June birthday celebrant. It is Jessica Tandy. She's wonderful. I loved her in Driving Miss Daisy too, and she and Hume appeared many times on stage together and were just terrific. I got to see them once, and it was a memorable experience, one of those memories that lasts a lifetime. Well, this next piece of music, you know, sometimes when I play it, it's a little controversial, which I still find rather amazing, although I understand why. But you cannot consider Hollywood history, and you certainly cannot discount or consider the career of an Oscar-winning star of the movie Gone with the Wind, and the star, Hattie McDaniel, born June 10th, 1893. She is known as playing Mammy in Gone with the Wind, for which she won an Oscar for Best Supporting Actress, becoming the first African-American to win an Oscar. She donated her plaque, her Oscar plaque, at the time plaques were given, not the statuettes, and she donated to Howard University, and it went missing, and I don't think they've found it to this day. But she did so many wonderful parts. She's in Alice Adams, In This Our Life, Since You Went Away, Song of the South. She experienced racism and segregation throughout her career. She couldn't go to the premiere of Gone with the Wind in Atlanta because it was in a whites-only theater. She sat at a segregated table at the Oscars ceremony, and her final wish was to be buried in Hollywood Cemetery, which was denied at the time of her death in 1952 because the graveyard was segregated. Here's Tara Thieme from Gone with the Wind in honor of Hattie McDaniel.

0: Tara theme from Gone with the Wind, the music by Max Steiner, celebrating the birthday, the June birthday of Hattie McDaniel.
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0: I want to let you know about some upcoming Saturday cinema programs here coming up next week. Now, you need to know, I'm going to be away. I'm not actually going to be away, but I'm going to be doing some nasty stuff around the house in the heat. Stuff that's been waiting forever. Ward Jacobson will be here with you next week, and we've programmed on a complete program on Nino Rota and Ennio Morricone. So that should be a lot of fun. 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Well, there are two birthdays involved in this movie and the terrific music, of course, by Eric Korngold. Basil Rathbone, born 13th of June, 1892. He was born in Johannesburg in South Africa, and he died in New York at the age of 75 in 1967, and he played Sir Guy of Gisborne. Remember that? And the wonderful fencing scene with the other birthday gentleman, Errol Flynn, born on the 20th of June, 1909, in Battery Point, Tasmania, in Australia. Yeah, and he passed away at the age of 50 in Vancouver in October of 1959. Well, here we go. Eric Korngold's wonderful music, The Adventures of Robin Hood.

0: Oh, that fabulous swashbuckling score by Eric Korngold from The Adventures of Robin Hood with the National Philharmonic, celebrating the double birthdays of Basil Rathbone and Errol Flynn. And a big happy birthday on July 3rd to Jack Alexander, the latest merry man in the brood of Steve and Emily in Fargo. We wish you a very happy birthday. I'm Lynn Warfel. This is your classical Minnesota Public Radio. It's 99.5 KSJN, Minneapolis and St. Paul. 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No? Well, you'll find out. Anyway, more July birthdays coming up on Saturday Cinema. And remember, if you have a request, something you'd like to hear.
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0: Stravinsky, Mozart, and Beethoven on the program tomorrow at 3. You can listen to that right here. It's going to be toasty warm, and that's an understatement. Tonight, clear, lows in the low 70s. Sunny on Sunday, highs in the low 90s. Sunday night, clear. Monday, sunny, highs in the mid-90s, and that is going to keep going on until Tuesday, maybe even until Wednesday. So be careful out there. Take water with you.
1: Amy Marcy Chaney was a musical prodigy. She made her performing debut at age 18, playing a Chopin piano concerto with the Boston Symphony. Now, keep in mind, this was the 19th century, and an occasion such as that would, by its nature, attract attention. Before long, Amy found herself married to a gentleman who was nothing if not proper, so much so that he declined to support her career as a soloist and required that she relinquish any performance fees she might earn. Again, we're talking about the 19th century. I'm Mindy Rantner. Amy Beach's career blossomed after the death of her husband, both as composer, soloist, and teacher. Her charming summer dreams on the way. And this is piano music by French composer Cécile Chaminade. Anna Celeste plays this arabesque.

an arabesque by French composer Cécile Chaminade. Anna Celeste was the pianist in that recording. I'm Mindy Ratner. It's great to have your company for classical music on a Saturday. Mozart's Symphony No. 34 on the way in less than 20 minutes. Sir Colin Davis on the podium with the Dresden State Orchestra. And some music by Johann Strauss Jr. that brings fragrant flowers to mind later on in the hour. This is a tune by Francis Johnson. He called it Philadelphia Gray's Quick Step.

Philadelphia Gray's Quick Step, a tune by Francis Johnson. Matthew H. Phillips conducted the Symphony Orchestra of America. Amy Beach was an American composer and pianist, although in her years of marriage, she was strenuously discouraged, shall we put it that way, discouraged from her concert career. And then after her husband died, she went to Europe, where she revived her reputation as a performer and composer. She became a fellow at the McDowell Colony and became the first president of the Society of American Women Composers. Some music for keyboard by Amy Beach. She called this Summer Dreams.

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0: Plenty of sunshine around the region right now, and it's getting kind of steamy with temperatures mostly in the upper 80s and low 90s. 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

0: Sir Cullen Davis and the Dresden State Orchestra with, I guess, kind of an unconventional summer project. We don't all think about sitting down and writing a symphony, but that is precisely what Mozart did in 1780. It was his summer project, and he put the finishing touches on it on August 29th of that same year. 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Countertenor John Holliday performs Carlos Simon's Songs of Separation, and the orchestra plays Beethoven's Fifth Symphony, August 7th. Tickets and info at minnesotaorchestra.org.
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0: 3:48 on a hot Saturday afternoon. These days, roses are bred for their color or lack of thorns or their staying power. But I can remember when roses smelled really divine. This is a waltz by Johann Strauss Jr. called Roses from the South.

Ricardo Muti and the Vienna Philharmonic Orchestra from one of their New Year's Day concerts, Roses from the South, a waltz by Johann Strauss Jr. It's a minute before 4 o'clock, and this is your classical Minnesota Public Radio. 99.5 KSJN Minneapolis, St. Paul, bringing music to life with member support. To say that it's steamy out there is kind of an understatement. We haven't hit 90 yet, that's true, but it's not out of the question. Today, tomorrow, Monday, Tuesday, even Wednesday. Right now, sunny skies, 87 in St. Paul, 88 in Minneapolis. Take the heat seriously, the National Weather Service.

Service has issued a heat advisory expected to go into effect 10 o'clock tomorrow morning, last until midnight Monday night.

It's not always easy to dance when there's syncopation in the tune. Aaron Copland loved syncopation. He also had a fascination for Latin America. He made his first visit to Mexico in 1932. And it certainly made an impression. I'm Mindy Ratner. From his three Latin American sketches, The Dance from Jalisco, we are going to dance on your classical discoveries. Greg Nestor made an arrangement of a well-known tune by Enrique Granados. It's a zapateado, and it's performed by the Great Necks.

Some guitarists who call themselves the Great Necks, and why not? Greg Nestor's arrangement of Zapateado by Enrique Granados. It's always nice to have company for classical music. I'm Mindy Ratner. I'm glad you're with me on this 11th of July. This is Your Classical Discoveries, and we always find a theme which we can follow. This hour, it's dancing, whether we're doing it or watching it. It's all music related to dance. For instance, a suite from Tchaikovsky's ballet Swan Lake coming up. Also, some dancing we could do ourselves. A waltz by Gabriela Lena Frank. Huapango by Jose Moncayo, and The Dance from Jalisco, one of three Latin American sketches by Aaron Copland, all on the way this hour. Well, the year was 1925, and a musical comedy called Tiptoes hit Broadway. Music by George Gershwin, lyrics for the songs by his brother Ira. This is called When Do We Dance?

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It's all about dancing this hour on your classical discoveries. Sir Edward Elgar wrote a set of four dances. This is the Gigue.

0: A Lively Gigue, one of four dances by Sir Edward Elgar. Music for Winds played for us on your classical discoveries by the Athena Ensemble. 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
1: There will be musical fireworks this Sunday at 3 as the Minnesota Beethoven Festival presents Leonidas Kavakos, one of the most celebrated violinists of our time. 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I'm Steve Sterik. 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
0: Whether you've ever dreamt of being a ballet dancer or you prefer to sit in a seat and watch somebody else cavort on the stage, I think that's what we're going to do next with music from Tchaikovsky's very first ballet, Swan Lake. It's one of the most popular ballets ever, and so it seems kind of odd to consider that when it had its premiere by the Bolshoi Ballet in 1877 in Moscow, it was, let's just say, it wasn't a hit. It was revived almost 20 years later by the Imperial Ballet in St. Petersburg. So we had a revised score and new choreography, and it just took off. Here's George Schulte and the Chicago Symphony.

0: A suite from Tchaikovsky's first ballet, Swan Lake. The Chicago Symphony Orchestra was conducted by Sir George Schulte.
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0: And actually, there are all kinds of streams and features and lots of good stuff music related. And you'll find it all at yourclassicalmpr.org. A heat advisory expected tomorrow through Monday in the Twin Cities. Nothing declared elsewhere, but you know what? It's going to be kind of hot. Clear skies tonight around the region, lows in the mid-60s to the lower 70s. So not really the greatest sleeping weather. Plenty of sunshine tomorrow and Monday with highs expected to be in the 90s. Some dance music by a composer of our time. She is Gabriela Lena Frank, and this is from her three Latin American dances.

Mestizo Waltz, one of three Latin American dances by Gabriela Lena Frank, Keith Lockhart, and the Utah Symphony. And this next comes from the three Latin American sketches by Aaron Copland. It's his dance from Jalisco.

Dance from Jalisco, one of three Latin American sketches by Aaron Copland. And this is by Jose Moncayo.

Alondra de la Parra conducting the Philharmonic Orchestra of the Americas. That was Huapango by José Moncayo. Music that gets us to move on a Saturday. We're coming up on 5 o'clock at your classical Minnesota Public Radio. 99.5 KSJN Minneapolis, St. Paul, bringing music to life with member support. And I guess the whole idea would be to move, but not move too fast or too strenuous. Tonight, lows in the lower 70s. Then tomorrow morning, 10 o'clock, a heat advisory goes into effect and is expected to last until midnight Monday night. Sunshine highs in the mid-90s tomorrow and Monday. We are going to dance our way through the 16th century. It's not too strenuous, more stately, actually.

This is one of six Italian dance tunes by a composer of the 20th century. He was Peter Warlock, and he loved the old lute music from centuries earlier. I'm Mindy Ratner. We could say the same of Ottorino Respighi. We have his Ancient Airs and Dances Suite number 3 coming up this hour as well. We are dancing our way through the hour on your classical discoveries. From the Suite Pastorale by Emmanuel Chabrier, this is the Danse Villageoise.

from the Suite Pastorale by Emmanuel Chabrier, The Villagers Dance. Michel Plasson conducted the Orchestra of Toulouse. More music ahead. We are dancing our way through the hour on your classical discoveries. I'm Mindy Rantner. I'm glad to have your company on this Saturday. Six Italian dance tunes by Peter Warlock coming up in about 15 minutes. Also, the third and final suite of Ancient Airs and Dances by Ottorino Respighi. And we're going to get all gussied up and go to a ball. Yeah, that's a movement from the Symphonie Fantastique by Hector Berlioz, Michael Tilson Thomas, and the San Francisco Symphony Orchestra. Play Berlioz for us later in the hour. Here is Musica Camerata Montréal with the Valse de la Reine, the Queen's Waltz by Samuel Coleridge Taylor.

Queen's Waltz by Samuel Coleridge Taylor, Musica Camerata Montréal, played it for us on Your Classical Discoveries, where we are meandering our way through a Saturday, pondering the theme of dance music. And this next music is a ballet that comes from an opera. And no, it's not French. It's by Russian composer Anton Rubinstein. In 1871, he composed an opera, three-act opera, called The Demon, with a libretto based on the poem of the same title by Mikhail Lermontov. The first performance taking place January 1875 in St. Petersburg. Here's Eiji Oe and the Minnesota Orchestra, ballet music from The Demon.

0: melancholy music from the opera The Demon by Anton Rubinstein. The Minnesota Orchestra, conducted by A.G. 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
0: And we are headed to Italy next. Peter Warlock loved old music, and he created a set of six Italian dance tunes, which date back from the 16th century. Here's Ross Popel and the London Festival Orchestra on your classical discoveries.

Ross Popel and the London Festival Orchestra with six Italian dance tunes by Peter Warlock. Well, like Peter Warlock, Ottorino Respighi loved the old music written for lute, and he rather freely transcribed some of the pieces and created three suites of ancient airs and dances. The last one, number three, in 1931. Here's a recording by the Chamber Orchestra of Lausanne.

0: the third and final suite of Ancient Airs and Dances. Written in 1931 by Ottorino Respighi and based on some old lute music, Jesus Lopez Cobos conducted the Lausanne Chamber Orchestra.
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0: It's 5:51 on a Saturday afternoon. We've hit temps over 90 in places like Bemidji, Thief River Falls, and Wasquish, and we're awfully close elsewhere. We're flirting with 90 degrees in the Twin Cities, and there will be a heat advisory in the Twin Cities starting at 10 o'clock tomorrow morning, running through midnight Monday. You think when Hector Berlioz goes to a ball, he knows he's about to get into trouble?

from the Symphonie Fantastique by Hector Berlioz. That was the movement called A Ball, the San Francisco Symphony conducted by Michael Tilson Thomas. It's a minute before 6 o'clock. And this is your classical Minnesota Public Radio, 99.5 KSJN Minneapolis, St. Paul, bringing music to life with members' support. It's warm out there, no question about it. 88 degrees in St. Paul at last report, 89 in Minneapolis, with mostly sunny skies. And just a heads up for what's coming up in the next few days, a heat advisory goes into effect. 10 o'clock tomorrow morning is expected to last until midnight Monday night. Sunny skies tomorrow, Monday, Tuesday, Wednesday, with highs each day expected to be in the mid-90s. She was known as the girl with enamel eyes. Or maybe it was the doll with enamel eyes, but I don't think so. And you know why? She seemed so lifelike that a young fellow just fell hopelessly in love with this gorgeous creature. But in fact, she was not real. She first came

Some dance music from Gioachino Rossini's final opera, William Tell. This is The Soldier's Dance.

The Soldier's Dance from William Tell by Gioachino Rossini. The Monte Carlo National Opera Orchestra, conducted by Antonio D'Almeida. It's always nice to have your company for classical music. I'm Mindy Rantner. We are dancing our way through the hour on your classical discoveries. We have one of the Hungarian dances by Johannes Brahms, Panamanian dances for strings by William Grant Still, and Heinz Fricke conducts the Berlin Radio Symphony in a suite from Leo Delibes' 1871 ballet Coppelia. Here's pianist Natalia Pasichnik with music by Mikola Kolesa. These are three Carpathian dances.

Natalia Pasichnik, playing music by Ukrainian composer, ethnomusicologist, conductor, teacher, Mykola Kolesa. His three Carpathian Dances from 1958. He passed away in 2006 at the age of 103. We're dancing on your classical discoveries, and this next dance music is Hungarian by a German. The Hungarian Dance No. 4 by Johannes Brahms, played by Esther Budjarjo.

0: Indonesian pianist Esther Budjarjo with Hungarian music, the Hungarian dance number 4 by Johannes Brahms. And as we listen to dance music, prepare to go to the ballet in just a moment. 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
1: There will be musical fireworks this Sunday at 3 as the Minnesota Beethoven Festival presents Leonidas Kavakos, one of the most celebrated violinists of our time. Hailed for his interpretive genius, Kavakos and pianist Enrico Pace present sonatas by Beethoven, Mozart, Stravinsky, and César Franck. I'm Steve Sterik. 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
0: Yes, indeed. That's tomorrow. And listen indoors. A ballet, one of the best known, best loved, and most often performed, dates from 1871. The composer of the music, Leo Delibes, and his inspiration, well, that was a story by Ernst Theodor Amadeus Hoffmann, a short story called Der Sandmann. And the figure of Coppelia is just incredibly gorgeous and incredibly lifelike. But is she real? Here's a suite from the Ballet Coppelia, Heinz Fricke conducting the Berlin Radio Symphony.

0: I guess I was right the first time. She was the girl with the enamel eyes. Her name, Coppelia. And she was the central figure of a ballet by Leo Delibes called Coppelia. Heinz Fricke conducted the Berlin Radio Symphony Orchestra in the suite that we just heard. You might know Coppelia from another source on the stage, not a ballet, but the opera Tales of Hoffmann by Jacques Offenbach. It's all about dancing this hour on your classical discoveries. Programming is supported by the Singers and conductor Matthew Culleton, launching their 23rd concert season this fall with the music of Morten Lauridsen and Caroline Shaw. More info at singersmca.org.
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0: And a reminder that as part of the Beethoven Festival taking place in Winona, tonight at 8 o'clock, the Winona Symphony for the Cities is going to be giving a concert at the Winona Lake Park Bandshell. It's 6:46. And we have some dance music by African-American composer William Grant Still. The Oregon String Quartet plays his Panamanian dances.

0: Panamanian Dances by William Grant Still on your Classical Discoveries in a recording by the Oregon String Quartet. A minute before 7 o'clock, this is your Classical Minnesota Public Radio, 99.5 KSJN Minneapolis, St. Paul, bringing music to life with member support. There's more music ahead on this Saturday evening. Just a heads up for tomorrow evening at 7 at the Museum of Russian Art in Minneapolis. They're doing a program called A Midsummer Night's Music. It's chamber music. Should be a delightful program. Clear skies tonight, lows in the lower 70s. That's low. Sunny tomorrow, highs in the lower 90s. The same on Monday and Tuesday and, yes, Wednesday.
1: Music doesn't just reveal how composers compose. Often, it reveals how composers perform. Like this music, a piano concerto by Beethoven. He wrote it for himself, to show off everything he could do as a pianist. Beethoven's virtuosity, power, boldness, creativity, all on display. When you listen to it, you hear him. I'm Aaron Kane. You'll hear Beethoven's Piano Concerto No. 1 in about 15 minutes.